When you're down, feeling kind of low, and you don't have any place you can go. When your friends become few and all your money's gone,

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Intensify your love power as we reach out to souls. In Jesus' name. There are 1,000 years of service rendered for God in this room. There are many that are not here, but are represented by us in this very room. Of you who proclaim the word of God in song, you travel all over the world and you've witnessed firsthand the fact that the world is in trouble. You also sing about a God who has an ABC program. That's an anybody can program. Anybody can be saved. Anybody can be forgiven. Anybody can forgive. Anybody can be healed. Anybody can be set free from drugs, from sin, whatever's wrong. God has an ABC program. Anybody can obtain citizenship in the city of the New Jerusalem. The city we call the city of no more. No more homelessness. No more diabetes. No more heart disease. No more broken homes. No more, no more hospitals. No more doctors. No more cops and robbers. Oh, program trying to get us into this city. We can extend civil

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You can be a part of this city right now. All you have to do is give your heart to Jesus. Come to Him. Just now. 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Anybody can come. 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

0: Hello, I'm Jerry Stewart. 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

I just wanted to encourage other people who might be going through pain, but God is a healer. Earth has no sorrow that heaven cannot heal. There's no situation that you're going through that's so difficult that God cannot fix it. I don't care what your friends say. I don't care what your family says. I don't care what whoever's around you says. There's healing. For your soul and for your spirit. So we want you to be encouraged tonight. And not be discouraged.

0: 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And look up. God is going to show up.
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0: 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We want to say that one more time for somebody who may be discouraged. 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
9: They told me that your love is sweeter than honey and the honeycomb, and that your wisdom is more precious than rubies, even silver and gold, much fine gold. 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

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The next day, a police officer came to the old lady's house. He said, old lady, last night, a man was killed.

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That was the designated time that her son was supposed to die. And in those days, way back in the 30s and the 40s, you had to die by a rope. They had to hang you. It wasn't as modern as they do it nowadays. I wish I had a praying church here.

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Let me say that again with the music a little lower. 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But about 1 hour before they were to tone the bell and take her sunlight, not only they got the strength from Jesus, in that bell, she was old.

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Oh, Lord. They was in such a big hurry. They didn't recognize somebody was up in that bell. Remember, I told you this last time. 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That's why that old lady held on. Oh, I thought y'all was gonna pray with me tonight. Somebody said, go on! And tone the bell.

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He pulled three times. And the bell went tone. After a while, he looked around and said, wait a minute. Something is wrong up in that bear.

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The boy pulled away. He was handcuffed. But he pulled a police and the high sheriff with him and knelt down by his mother.

did you do this for me? Well, she looked up at him and said, son, I know I raised you right. And I know you didn't do anything wrong. He said, but mama, you gave up your life. I got four other brothers. Ah, she said, but son, don't worry. See, I'm leaving ya. I got to leave ya. But I'm gonna leave you in good hands. Cause I'm gonna leave you in the hands of the Lord. Woo! She said, you free now.

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5: 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Why take the risk? 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I'm Trooper William Davis with the Virginia State Police. Over the limit, under arrest.
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Do y'all know it's so sweet to trust Him?

all of us would learn to trust in God, our lives would be much better. You know, people are so confused today because they're putting their confidence in man. Oh, can I get a witness in here? The Bible says, put not confidence in a man, because man will fail you.

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I wish I had one person in here that knew what I was talking about. David said, wait on the Lord. Be of good courage.

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believe? How many of y'all believe God is still in the miracle working business? If you believe that tonight, just wave both hands in the air and scream, God is. Come on, y'all can do better than that. Say, God is. Stroke back in 1987. And for the benefit of the ones whose faith has gotten weak, and for the benefit of unbelievers, you see, she couldn't use her right hand. Oh no, she couldn't use her right foot. But just look at her now. 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Waving both hands in the air. Stomping both feet. 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

Jesus went away to prepare a place for you and me. And he said, if I go, I'll come again. 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

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How many are satisfied with Jesus? He means more to me than anything this world has to offer me. Y'all hear me singing. 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

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Thank you, Lord.

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And here's why I said that, church. 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He still loves me. 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

0: given us another beautiful day. Let us praise him. Let us glorify him. He is worthy. Amen. Praise the Lord. Today, we will be in 1 Corinthians. 1 Corinthians chapter 15. And let us look at verses 51 through 58. If you will, grab your Bibles and read along. I am reading from the King James Version today. And if you do not have your Bibles, just listen very carefully. Behold, I show you a mystery. We shall not all sleep, but we shall all be changed in a moment, in the twinkling of an eye, at the last trump. For the trump shall sound, and the dead shall be raised incorruptible, and we shall be changed. For this corruptible must put on incorruption, and this mortal must put on immortality. So when this corruptible shall have put on incorruption, and this mortal shall have put on immortality, then shall be brought to pass the saying that is written, death is swallowed up in victory. O death, where is thy sting? O grave, where is the victory? The sting of death is sin, and the strength of sin is the law. But thanks be to God, which giveth us the victory through our Lord Jesus Christ. Therefore, my beloved brethren, be ye steadfast, unmovable, always abounding in the work of the Lord. For as much as ye know that your labor is not in vain in the Lord. Let us look to the Lord in prayer. Father God, in the name of Jesus, we give you praise, honor, and glory. God, we love you. God, we need you. And God, we can do nothing without you. Lord God, you're the reason why we move and have our being. Hallelujah. You're the reason why we can get up and go to work. You're the reason why we can go about our day. You're the reason why, if we choose, can get up and get ready and get to church. You are the reason why. Lord God, you tell us not to forsake the assembling of ourselves. But Lord God, you want us to come together, to come to your house, praise and worship you, glorify you, and learn of you. Lord God, I ask that you would bless this word to go forth, understanding that we do not have to fear death, understanding that there is life past this life. Hallelujah. Understanding that this is a temporary life that we live on today. But how we live is important. How we live this life is important. Oh, God, help us to get it right. Help us to get on the right track, to be pleasing to you, Lord, so that we can rise with you, so that we can be raptured up with you as we are receptive to your spirit. Hallelujah. In the mighty name of Jesus, we do pray, hallelujah, that we all be filled with your spirit, Lord God, the Holy Ghost, that we be born again. Hallelujah, so that we will be ready to be raptured up in Jesus' name. Amen. Amen. Today's title is, we do not have to fear death. Amen. One thing we all are sure of, and that is the last enemy, death. But we do not have to fear it. And God made a way of escape. He sent his only begotten Son, Jesus the Christ, to live this life. He was conceived of a virgin. Her name was Mary. Jesus was born of a virgin. He was a baby. He was a toddler. He was a child. He was a teenager. And he was an adult He was a young man when he laid his life down. Yes, he was God in the flesh, and he was also a man, God's son. God allowed Jesus to lay his life down for us sinners. God made a way of escape for us. Jesus was like a lamb going to the slaughter for us, because God has to punish sin. Understand, Jesus was sinless, but he came to be our final sacrifice. He prayed for this cup to pass him by, but he had to drink it. Jesus knew his purpose and said to the Father, "Not mine will be done, but your will be done." Jesus Christ laid down his life for us. Let us praise him on today. My God, we know we are going to die one day. This is why God made provision for us. He has prepared a way of escape for us, not to die an eternal death. Once we become Christians, we have made a decision to choose Jesus Christ as our Lord and Savior. We live life, and as we have lived, we decided we do not want to die and go to hell. We come to a point in our lives where we get sick and tired of sin. We don't want that way of life anymore. We find it's enough. We no longer want to continue in sin. We have decided to follow Jesus the Christ. We have decided to live and not die. When we become Christians, we do what the Bible tells us to do. Number one, we read the Bible every day. Number two, we pray every day, all day, off and on, as we go throughout our day, morning, noon, and night. In between, on our knees, sitting on a chair, driving, riding in the car, when we go to the bathroom, while you shop, while you're cooking, while you're working. Let me say this. We have to study to be quiet and pray. We talk too much. Stop giving in to the flesh. Stop telling people off and pray. Stop trying to prove your point and pray. My God, look with me to Ephesians chapter 4. First Thessalonians chapter 4. Verses 13 through 18. But I would not have you to be ignorant, brethren, concerning them which are asleep, that ye sorrow not, even as others which have no hope. For if we believe that Jesus died and rose again, even so them also which sleep in Jesus will God bring with him. For this we say unto you, by the word of the Lord, that we which are alive and remain until the coming of the Lord shall not prevent them which are asleep. For the Lord himself shall descend from heaven with a shout, with the voice of an archangel, with the trump of God, and the dead in Christ shall rise first. Then we which are alive and remain shall be caught up together with them in the clouds to meet the Lord in the air. And so shall we ever be with the Lord. Wherefore, comfort one another with these words. my God, you know, I think about how, you know, so many people leaving this world. But that's what it is. We did not come here to stay. We came here to have a chance to choose Christ, to choose salvation, so that we can get back to paradise. You know, God, he saved the day when he sent Jesus the Christ, his only begotten Son. Amen, amen. No other sacrifice do we need. My God, we have the name of Jesus to call upon. We have the blood of Jesus to plead. Amen. Glory to God. Looking at the scriptures, 1 Corinthians chapter 15, let us go up to verse 51. It says, behold, I show you a mystery. We shall not all sleep, but we shall be changed. In a moment, in the twinkling of an eye, at the last trump, for the trumpet shall sound, and the dead shall be raised incorruptible, and we shall be changed. Okay, we understand that the dead in Christ gonna rise first, from 1 Thessalonians chapter 4. Yes, we do not have to sorrow because someone died in Christ. Yes, we will miss them. We will miss them. We will miss them. But we do not have to sorrow for them because they died in Christ. This is where we have to be concerned, that if they did not die in Christ. Now, it's too late. And I think to Lazarus and the rich man. You know, remember how the rich man, he was in hell, he lifted his eyes in hell, and he saw Lazarus afar off, and he still did not respect Lazarus or regard Lazarus in hell. He did not. He spoke to Abraham and asked if he could send Lazarus over to cool his tongue with a drip of water. Could not get that done. So then he asked if Lazarus could go to his father's house, because he had five brothers living, and he did not want his brothers to come to hell. My God. You know, think about this. You and I, we are alive and well. We do have people that we know that need salvation. We know people that need to be pulled out of darkness, pulled out of the fire, if you will. And yet, we say nothing. How dare we? How dare we not speak up and share the good news, share the gospel of Jesus Christ with our family members who are lost, who are living any kind of way? How come we're not sharing the good news, the gospel of Jesus Christ? How come we're not saying to them, I love you, and I've got to talk with you, pulling them over to the side. Look, God is real. Telling them all about the gospel. Look, Adam and Eve messed up in the beginning, but God made a way of escape. My God, he sent his only begotten Son, Jesus the Christ, into this world to die for our sin. And now we have a chance at eternal life. How come we're not telling them the good news? Instead, we are just allowing this thing to happen where they could die and go to hell. My God, if that rich man could come back and do it all over again, he would change his ways. He would do it different. But it was too late. He had enough chances. He had enough time. And so now he is in hell's fire. My God, let's tell somebody. John chapter 3, verse 16 is a very popular verse. My God, but the devil does not want it spoken. Let us go ahead and share it. For God so loved the world that he gave his only begotten Son, that whosoever believeth in him should not perish, but have everlasting life. For God sent not his Son into the world to condemn the world, but that the world through him might be saved. My God. So how dare we keep this good news all to ourselves? We cannot continue on to do that. We've got to share the news, the good news of what God did for us, the provision God made for us. Understand that the message that I read to you today, God gave it to me on the 23rd of this month. So I pretty much had written this all down. You know, we have to remember that God made provision for us. He has prepared a way of escape for us, not to die an eternal death. Once we become Christians, you all say you're Christians. You're listening to the Christian radio station, WDVA. You're listening because you're Christians and you want to be your best. You do not want to lose in the end. You want to win because you know you're on the winning side. Amen, amen. And we want others to win. God has given us all gifts. My God, we have to find what our gift is and use it. Some of you are encouragers out there. Most of us are, because we care, we love, we want to encourage one another. We want to comfort one another. Yes, someone has left this world, and there is death in the city, death in the world, because sin brings death. Understand, we were born into sin and shaped into iniquity. It's a natural thing for us to do what is wrong. But God, oh God, oh God, is mindful of us, and he makes a way of escape. He gives us the Bible. He gives us his word. You know, everywhere is not a free thing that people can have access to Bibles and read. But we can. We have access to Bibles. We can order our Bibles. We can go pick them up. Yes, from the store. We can go to the library. We can go and we can have a Bible in our home and we can read our Bibles. Yes, we can be at the restaurant and we can have our Bibles and we can do Bible study. Yes, we are free. We are free. We are free to do so. But the enemy does not want us to read our Bibles. It's just like back in the old days when the enemy did not want us to read the Bible, didn't want us to know how to read the Bible. But guess what? Some cannot read, but that is okay, because still you are able to hear the word of God being read. You're able to hear the Bible being explained. Amen. Amen. God makes a way. Amen. God's arm is not shortened that it cannot reach out to you, you and you, and help us all. Will you reach and take a hold of God's hand on today? Hallelujah. Hallelujah. He's given us another day. Hallelujah. God has given us his breath to breathe. Hallelujah. Hallelujah. So he's the reason why we move and have our being. Hallelujah. Glory to God. Will you get up from your bed? Will you get up from your chair? Will you get up and turn your TV off? Turn your social media off and get your shower, get your bath, get your clothes on and come on out to the house of God and hear a word from the Lord. Will you make provision? Hallelujah, because God has. He's made a way for us. My God, as Christians, you know, we have made a decision. And don't think that the enemy not going to come up against us. He wants to distract us. He wants us to be discouraged. But the Bible tells us to comfort one another, to let us know that everything is going to be all right. 1 Thessalonians chapter 4, verse 18 says, wherefore comfort one another with these words. Remember, we do not have to be sad about those who died in Christ. But so many of us still above the earth and not beneath. Yes, we pray our loved ones died in Christ. We want that so badly. But guess what? We are still here. We have to make certain we got it right. We got to make certain we are born again. You know, I say many times, I have a birthday. It's April 28th. Uh-huh. That was my birthday in the flesh. But God, he allowed me to have another birthday, a born again date. And that date is November 28th, 1998. Yes. Make certain you are born again. Make certain you are. You need another date of birth. Hallelujah. Hallelujah. Hallelujah. Yeah. Some of you have been born again. And maybe you don't remember the date. But the most important thing is to know that you have been born again. Amen. And don't allow the enemy to make you afraid of the Holy Spirit. It's nothing to be afraid of. God is loving. God is true. God wants the best for us. He wants to walk with us. He wants to talk with us. He wants to hold our hands. He wants to keep us company. Yes, he does not want us lonesome. He does not want us sad. He does not want us downtrodden. He does not want that. But he wants us to come to him. He wants us to seek him while he may be found. Hallelujah. It's going to come a day when the church will be raptured and you want to be in the number. Hallelujah. You want your name written in the book of life. Hallelujah. Yes, that is what we want. And when that day comes, we want to hear, well done, my good and faithful servant. Enter into the joy of the Lord. My God. Hallelujah. There's no joy like the joy of the Lord. Hallelujah. As we live this life, you can think of joyful moments. Oh, it's a taste of heaven. That is what God wants for us every day. Hallelujah. Hallelujah. He wants us to have a good day every day. He wants us to be all right all the time. My God, we do not have to fear death. God took the sting out of death when he laid his life down. My God, hallelujah. First, he lived his life. Yes, he did. He lived his life. Hallelujah. And he lived life sinless. Oh, yes, he did. Yes, he did. Don't lie on the Lord. He lived his life sinless. Yes, he did. And he was 100% God. He was all spiritual. And he was all man, all flesh. Hallelujah. He overcame in this world. And he let us know we too can overcome. But we need God's spirit. Remember in Acts chapter 1, Jesus told his disciples and the people, he told them to stay in Jerusalem and be empowered, hallelujah, with the Holy Ghost. And they were obedient. They listened to Jesus. And they were with one accord. If you look at Acts chapter 2, in one place, and they were all filled. Hallelujah. Came as a rushing, mighty wind, and it filled the place, and they received the Holy Ghost. Hallelujah. Those were ones who walked with Jesus. Those were ones who saw Jesus ascend up, and the angels let them know, just like he ascended up, he will come back in the cloud, and he will receive us unto himself. My God, remember, he goes away to prepare a place for us, because in his Father's house are many mansions. And if it were not so, he would not have told us. And if he goes away, and if he has prepared a place for you, he will come again and take you unto himself, and you will have a mansion in God's house. If, hallelujah, hallelujah, you have to repent. Hallelujah. You have to repent. Hallelujah. And be baptized. Hallelujah. Hallelujah. Hallelujah. In the name of Jesus Christ, for the remission of sins. And you shall receive the gift of the Holy Ghost. For this promise is unto you and to your children and to all that are afar off, even as many as the Lord our God shall call. Hallelujah. Hallelujah. Praise God. I love you out there in Radio Land. God loves you more, and we do not have to fear death.
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You can take joy in the fact. 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

0: 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John P. King! 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
1: God bless you. 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She's a beautiful young lady, has a beautiful voice. She writes a lot of good songs, and she's doing very well in the music ministry. My cousin, Deborah Barnes. Give her a hand as she comes out. God bless her. Come on.

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We wave the blood-stained banner for justice, for we are fiber, fabric of America. And for us to be strong, we must not waver. We must not falter in our quest for justice, for Trayvon, and anyone else under the sun.

0: Matthew 4:4 reads, "Men shall not live by bread alone, but by every word that proceeds out of the mouth of God." 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God's Word is a sure and stable foundation to sustain us in our daily walk in these uncharted times. 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I'll be sharing a Bible verse and brief exhortation on the Word of God to give encouragement, explanation, and enlightenment to strengthen and inspire you as we both journey through these perilous waters of life. Isaiah 40:8 says, "The grass withereth, the flower fadeth, but the word of our God shall stand forever." 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

0: So, Daddy, what made you become the man that you are today?
1: Well, Kayla, when I was a little boy, I remember watching my father and how he had gotten fired from his job one day. And, you know, the expression that was on his face, watching him going through the welfare line and, you know, public assistance line, it was unreal. He's always there. And I was always taught by your Uncle James and your grandmother and your Aunt Teresa that he's always there. God will always be there in spite of. The Bible says that he will never leave you, nor forsake you. And that's what I want to teach you today, is that

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1: Oh, I'm reminded when they used to have big meetings back home from Monday through Sunday. Every night a different preacher would preach. And on Sunday night was my grandfather's time to preach. 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

0: Matthew 4:4 reads, "Men shall not live by bread alone, but by every word that proceeds out of the mouth of God." We're living in very troubling times and dealing with complex situations that are literally driving us to our knees in prayer. God's Word is a sure and stable foundation to sustain us in our daily walk in these uncharted times. 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I'll be sharing a Bible verse and brief exhortation on the Word of God to give encouragement, explanation, and enlightenment to strengthen and inspire you as we both journey through these perilous waters of life. Isaiah 40:8 says, "The grass withereth, the flower fadeth, but the word of our God shall stand forever." 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

right, company, we gonna set this one up for Karen. Y'all ready? Put your hands together. Come on. Ah. 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

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Only you were able to meet my needs. And when I was confused, only you gave me direction. So God, I give myself to you.

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God, I give you every concern, every care. 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
5: Charles Dickens wrote, "It was the best of times, it was the worst of times." 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Meet Democratic Congressional candidate Tom Perriello on Friday, September 11th from 5 to 6:30 p.m. at Cherry Stone South Education and Recreation Center, 19115 Highway 29 in Chatham, across from the Cherry Stone Baptist Church. 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This is Richard Dixon, Chairman of the Pennsylvania County Democratic Committee.
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0: 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The New Beginners Ministry, located 801 Kemper Road in Danville, is offering breakfast the last Saturday of each month, starting at 9:30 a.m. The pastor is Reverend Jerome Coleman. 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
1: Okay, these are the rules. Number one, all announcements must be either mailed, emailed, or delivered to our studios in person on or no later than 1 to 2 weeks on Monday prior to the date of the event. No exceptions. Number two, we will not take community bulletin announcements over the phone. No exceptions. Number three, any announcement received later than that will be omitted from the community bulletin. Number four, you must notify our studios no later than 12 noon on the Monday before the date of the event if there is a correction. It's your responsibility to provide us with the correct information. And number five, if your event requires attendees to pay an admission or registration fee, please consider contacting our Creative Services Department at WDVA by calling area code 434-797-1250. That's 434-797-1250. These are our guidelines, and as always, we appreciate your cooperation, and we look forward to continuing to serve you free of charge through the Community Bulletin at 1250 a.m. WDVA.
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Right now, 65 degrees and cloudy skies, and wind for the northeast at about 7 miles per hour. I'm Lee Cameron. Here's Michael Bethany and Favor and Grace. 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

0: 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And here's a look at the WDVA Sports School Board. In week two of high school football, Jefferson Forest defeated Stand River 49-0, Bassett 21, Gretna 20, Magna Vista defeated Martinsville 48-12, George Washington of Danville over Amherst 53-27, Tunstall beat Chatham 36-3, Dan River 31, Halifax County 30, Salem outscored Franklin County 65-17, Patrick Henry 48, E.C. Glass 10. In overtime, the Riverheads defeated the Alta Vista 43-36, Randolph Henry 36, Arcadia nothing. East Rockingham defeated Central 21-0, and Hargrave Military Academy and the Covenant School, no score on that one. In the Major League Baseball, the Dodgers beat the Nationals 7-5, Cincinnati Reds 12, Milwaukee Brewers 8, Atlanta Braves edged out the Phillies 5-4, the Pirates shut out the Angels 1-0, Boston Red Sox outscored Baltimore Orioles 3-1, Miami Marlins over the Chicago Cubs 10-3, after 10 innings, Cleveland defeated Detroit 3-2, New York Mets 4, San Francisco Giants 2, Arizona Diamondbacks edged out the Houston Astros 3-2, Kansas City Royals defeated Toronto Blue Jays 6-1. Texas Rangers outscored Tampa Bay 8-6. The Cardinals beat the Rockies 10-8. The Mariners over the Athletics 2-0. The Padres beat the Yankees 4-3. Chicago White Sox 10. Minnesota Twins 1. In NCAA football, Liberty Mutual Music City kickoff, it was number 9, Ole Miss Rebels 41. Number 24, Louisville Cardinals 38. And the Orange Bowl Classic, the Orange Blossom Classic, it was the South Carolina State Bulldogs with a win over the Florida A&M Rattlers 31-13. 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
0: And here's a look at the weather forecast at 12 minutes after 7 o'clock, brought to you by Miller Funeral and Cremation Service of Gretna. Sunny today with a high of 85, calm wind becoming east 5 to 10 miles per hour this morning. Tonight, mostly clear with a low of around 60, light and variable wind. Tomorrow, mostly sunny with a high near 87, light and variable wind. Tomorrow night, mostly clear, low of around 60, calm wind. Right now, it's mostly cloudy, 65 degrees, wind from the northeast at about 7 miles per hour. 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
0: 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Right now, we've got mostly cloudy skies, 65 degrees, wind from the northeast about 7 miles per hour. At the bottom of the hour, local news coming up and some of the stories we're covering this morning. Halifax County Sheriff's Office looking for missing man. Drug investigation leads to a search at the Marsville home. Two arrested. Rocky Mount man facing felony charges at the Miter Hill hostage during barricade. Those and other stories are coming up at the bottom of the hour at Great Gospel, 1250 AM WDVA and streaming at WDVAradio.com. It's J.C. and the Hardwellers. He has been good. Enjoy.

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He's been good at Great Gospel, 1250 AM, WDVA, streaming at WDVAradio.com. It's Gregory Gunn. Lord, I need you on a marvelous Monday.

0: 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And Lee Cameron.
1: Therefore I say unto you, what things soever you desire when you pray, believe that you receive them, and you shall have them. Here's a joint by Dr. Ferris Hill. Just believe.

0: This is WDVA News. The Halifax County Sheriff's Office is looking for 55-year-old Brian Kest of Goode, Virginia, who was reported missing on September 2nd. He was last known to have been seen on August 4th while visiting a residence in Halifax County. Individuals who have regular contact with Kest have not seen or heard from him since that time, and his current whereabouts are unknown. Kest also has ties to the Blacksburg and the New River Valley areas. He's known to drive a blue 2012 Nissan Maxima with a Virginia tag of UBK-4111. Anyone who has seen Brian Kest or his vehicle or has had contact with him since August 4th or has information that could assist in determining his whereabouts is asked to contact the Halifax County Sheriff's Office at 434-476-3339. Two men were arrested last Thursday after authorities executed a narcotics-related search warrant at a Martinsville residence, according to the Henry County Sheriff's Office. The warrant was served at a home in the 1800 block of Carver Road by the Sheriff's Office SWAT team around 6:20 p.m. following an investigation into suspected drug activity in the area. During the search, investigators seized suspected cocaine and U.S. currency. Multiple people were detained while the residence was searched. 41-year-old Keith Allen Brim was arrested on outstanding Martinsville warrants, charging him with two counts of probation violation and one count of contempt of court. 63-year-old Eugene Harrison Jr. was also arrested on three outstanding Martinsville warrants for probation violations, according to the Sheriff's Office. The investigation remains ongoing, and authorities say additional charges could be filed after the seized evidence is examined. A 33-year-old man was arrested after a barricade and hostage situation in Candlewood Apartments in Rocky Mount ended peacefully yesterday. According to police, the Rocky Mount Police Department and Franklin County Sheriff's Office responded to the apartment complex after an adult man barricaded himself inside a residence with a juvenile. Police say the minor is the daughter of the man's roommate. During negotiations with the suspect, the girl was released safely and reunited with her mother. Negotiators continued speaking with the man, who was later taken into custody without incident. No injuries were reported. Michael DeHaven was charged with threats to bomb, burn, or destroy, felony destruction of property, and felony abduction. The Rocky Mount Police Department was assisted by the Franklin County Sheriff's Office and Franklin County Public Safety in the response. Virginia State Police troopers are on the roads in numbers during the Labor Day holiday, using their presence to stress safety. While traffic fatalities are down this year, during the Independence Day holiday, there were 18 fatalities in the Commonwealth. Preliminary data shows as of August 31st, there have been 480 fatalities on Virginia roads this year. There were 542 during the same period a year ago. As part of its efforts to increase safety and reduce traffic fatalities on Virginia's highways during the Labor Day holiday, Virginia State Police have joined law enforcement around the country for the Operation Crash Awareness Reduction Effort, or CARE, a state-sponsored national program intended to reduce crashes, fatalities, and injuries due to impaired driving, speeding, and failing to wear a seatbelt. The Labor Day statistical counting period began at 12:01 a.m. on Friday, September 4th, and will end at midnight tonight. During the 2025 statistical counting period, Virginia State Police troopers cited 3,018 drivers for speeding and 1,370 drivers for reckless driving. 62 people were charged with driving under the influence. There were 499 seatbelt violations and 116 child restraint violations. In total, troopers responded to 767 crashes. Funds generated from summonses issued by the Virginia State Police go directly to court fees and the state's literacy fund, which benefits public school construction, technology funding, and teacher retirement. As Americans celebrate the Labor Day holiday, a new poll from Politico suggests working-class voters have not committed to either major political party ahead of the 2026 midterms. The results come as both parties grapple with how to cement support for this crucial voting bloc. Simone Perez has details.
1: More than half of voters believe politicians are just trying to get their votes when they campaign on helping the working class. Both political parties struggle with Americans who identify as working class, with 38% saying Democrats best represent represent them, compared to 32% saying Republicans do. Kayla Mock, with the United Food and Commercial Workers Local 400, says the results show that politicians have a lot of work to do to make working class voters feel visible.
2: They don't feel heard. They don't feel listened to by candidates. They feel talked at by politicians, but not heard. And then they certainly don't feel politicians are taking action to actually address their issues. So it's a lot of talk with no substance.
1: The results come as Republicans work to solidify inroads the party made with working class voters in 2024, particularly Black and Latino voters, while establishment and progressive Democrats struggle over which political direction the party should go in appealing to voters. I'm Simone Perez.
0: And that's WDVA News. I'm Lee Cameron.
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0: It's 7:30. We got mostly cloudy skies, 65 degrees, wind from the northeast at about 7 miles per hour. And you know what? Birthdays and anniversaries, they're coming up at WDVA, the Highway QC's. Be safe. Enjoy. On a marvelous Monday.
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And of course, birthdays are announced Monday through Friday right about this time. The Daily Winner, our winners, gets a free breakfast biscuit along with either coffee, tea, or orange juice from McDonald's on Riverside Drive. 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They are selected during the 2 o'clock hour every Friday afternoon. Now, as you know, we don't do the birthdays on the weekend, so on Mondays we go back and do them for Saturday, Sunday, and Monday. Now, before we get to the local birthdays, here are a few celebrity birthdays. On Saturday, Swiss-born TV actress Cat Graham turned 36. You know her from the Vampire Diaries, and she won a Teen Choice Award for playing Bonnie Bennett on that same show. She was also in 17 Again, The Parent Trap, and Will I Am, and others as well. Movie actor Michael Keaton is 74. English-born movie actor Skandit Keynes is 34. You know him as Edmund Podinsky in The Chronicles of Narunda. Narnia. And English-born TV actress Annabelle Wallace is 41. She played Jane Seymour in the TV show The Tudors, and Amy in the film X-Men First Class. Soap opera actor William Devane was 88. He played Craig Summer in the 1980s soap opera Knots Landing. Also starred in The Dark Knight Rises. And it was in episodes of NYPD and Young Dr. Kilgore and others as well. TV actress Rose McGowan is 53. She played Tatum in the horror movie Scream and Paige Matthews in Charmed. She was nominated for a Saturn Award in 2007 for her role as Cherry Darling in Greenhouse Planet Terror. Boston Red Sox outfielder Jaren Duran is 30. And Tanzanian-born rock singer Freddie Mercury, flamboyant lead singer of the iconic rock group Queen, was also born on Saturday's day, as was the TV actor Bob Newhart. Yesterday, English-born TV actors Idris Elba turned 54. Soap opera actor Nicholas Alexander Chavez turned 27. You know him as Spencer Cassidine on the long-running series General Hospital. Also played Lyle Mendez in the TV show Monsters, the Lyle and Eric Mendez story. And soul singer Macy Gray turned 59. Movie actress Anika Noni Rose turned 54. You know her from Dreamgirls, A Raisin in the Sun, and a few others. And movie actress Rose Perez turned 62. You know her from Fearless. She played Carla Rodrigo in that, and also Suicide Squad and Birds of Prey and Spike Lee's Do the Right Thing and White Man Can't Jump. And she also worked as a choreographer for Janet Jackson. TV actress Swoozie Kurtz turned 82, Emmy Award winning actress who portrayed Alex on the popular TV show Sisters back in 1991. She played Joyce Flynn in the CBS sitcom Mike and Molly and Liar Liar with Jim Carrey. And TV actress Lauren Lapkus turned 41, known as Susan Fisher in Orange is the New Black, and she was also in the blockbuster movie Jurassic World. WWE wrestler Braun Strowman turned 43. TV actress Jane Curtin turned 79. And you know her from Saturday Night Live, one of the original cast members, and appeared on Kate and Ally as well. And in Cone Hits back in 1993. The rapper Foxy Brown turned 48. English-born rock guitarist Roger Waters turned 83. Bass player, composer, and vocalist and frontman for the English rock band Pink Floyd. Let's see, who else? Oh, yeah, war hero Marcus de Lafayette, French war hero who was a military officer and served as a general at the American Revolutionary War. And let's see. Oh, yeah, country music singer David Allan Coe, also born on yesterday's date as well. Now, on to today's celebrity birthdays. TV actor actress Elisa Diaz, or Diaz, she's 41 today. You know her from Army Wives, Ray Donovan, and the soap opera As the World Turns, and also The Rookie. Chef Andre Rush turns 52. One I won't mention him. Well, he's a chef who worked at the White House as a chief chef during four administrations. He later retired as a master sergeant of the United States Army.

0: He was a chef under four different administrations: Bill Clinton, George W. Bush, Barack Obama, and Donald Trump. English-born movie actor Toby Jones is 60, and played in Captain America, the First Avenger, and The Girl. He also was in played Dobby in the Harry Potter franchise. He was also famous for playing in Frost and Nixon. Movie actress Evan Rachel Wood turned 39, starred in The Wrestler, the Beatles-inspired movie Across the Universe, and 13 and more. TV actress Ruth Ritchie turns 21, known for starring in the title role in Sidney and Max. Cleveland Cavaliers guard Donovan Mitchell turns 30. Comedian Leslie Jones is 59, know her from Saturday Night Live. And movie actor Corbin Vinson turned 72. My girl, pop singer Gloria Gaynor, turned 83. Movie actor Shannon Elizabeth turns 53. You know her from American Pie. She played Nadia in that. And that 70s show and scary movie and Celebrity Big Brother as well. And also born on today's date, Elizabeth the First of England, the Virgin Queen, who during her reign from 1558 to 1603 saw England thrive politically and culturally in an era known as the Elizabethan era. And she also started a church, the English Protestant Church, of which she became the supreme governor. Her parents were King Henry VIII and Anne Boleyn. Rock singer Buddy Holly was also born today's date. So was the rapper Eazy-E, known as the godfather of rap. Now, on to the local birthdays. On Saturday, the 5th, only one entry, and by default, Tia Thomas, you are Saturday's winner. She's Saturday's winner. Turned 44 years of age. Happy birthday to you. Your name gets submitted for the grand drawing. Now, no entries for yesterday, so we have no winner for yesterday. That's Sunday. For today, happy birthday wishes go out to Vicky Michelle Plummer. Also, happy birthday to Kay Jeffries of Yanceyville, North Carolina. And those are the two we have for today. So we mix these two up and select our daily winner for today. And the daily winner of today is Vicky Michelle Plummer. Happy birthday. All names get submitted for the grand drawing coming up Friday afternoon here at WDVA. Anniversaries, they're next at WDVA. Good morning.
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0: 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Anniversaries are announced Monday through Friday right after birthdays at 7:45 a.m., but there's only one weekly winner. The weekly winner gets a free meal from the Mayflower Restaurant on Riverside Drive. The winner of anniversary time is selected every Friday afternoon right after the grand drawing prize for birthday time. No anniversaries submitted for Saturday, none for Sunday, but we do have one for today. Celebrating 24 years of marital bliss, Mr. Jimmy Lewis Stone and Mrs. Phyllis Boydenstone. Congratulations. Happy anniversary at Great Gospel, 1250 AM WDVA. Your names get submitted for the grand drawing coming up Friday afternoon during the 2 o'clock hour right after the grand drawing for birthday time.
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13: If you are not doing what the Lord say do, if you are not walking in His walk, if you are not talking His talk, you are lost. 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

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I'm not going to point a finger and pass blame on anybody. We're all human and we all make mistakes. Charlie Massey is celebrating his birthday today as well, turns 94 years of age. I'm going to also mention his name tomorrow as well. Happy birthday. 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Happy birthday.

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0: 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And they're going to reopen during regular business hours on tomorrow. That's right. Keep that in mind. Update on the weather forecast right around the corner.
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0: 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Here's a look at the weather forecast for you now. It's going to be sunny today with a high of near 85, much cooler temperatures than it has been. Calm wind becoming east around 5 to 10 miles per hour this morning. Tonight, mostly clear with a low of around 60, light and variable wind. Tomorrow, mostly sunny with a high near 87, light and variable wind. Tomorrow night, mostly clear, low of around 60, calm wind. At the moment, we've got mostly cloudy skies, 66 degrees the current temperature. A little bit windy out there, wind for the northeast is 7 miles per hour. 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
1: Almost a quarter after 8 at Great Gospel, 1250 a.m. WDVA, mostly cloudy. We've got 66 degrees. And wind for the northeast at about 7 miles per hour. It is a marvelous Monday. 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

0: 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Hey, listen, don't forget now, tomorrow, the Danville Ushers and Vicinity Monthly Meeting will be held at Betty Memorial Missionary Baptist Church at 5 p.m. Now, if you're part of that group, you need to be there. Make plans to go, okay?
1: Matthew 4:4 reads, "Men shall not live by bread alone, but by every word that proceeds out of the mouth of God." 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I'll be sharing a Bible verse and brief exhortation on the Word of God to give encouragement, explanation, and enlightenment to strengthen and inspire you as we both journey through these perilous waters of life. Isaiah 40:8 says, "The grass withereth, the flower fadeth, but the word of our God shall stand forever." 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
8: 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You are deceiving yourself. Satan come to kill, steal, and destroy. 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

0: 8:32 on a marvelous Monday at Great Gospel, 1250 AM WDVA. Don't forget, no marketplace today. It's Shirley Caesar on this Labor Day Monday. And it wouldn't take anything at WDVA.
1: And the people of God said amen. Let's say amen again. And now since you're clapping your hands, let's give the Lord a hand clap. Oh, Jesus. Come on, now this one is for Jesus. A journey now. Look at someone and tell them I wouldn't take nothing for my journey now.

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Danville, Axton, Brosville, Stanleytown, Cascade, Bassett, Collins, Horsepasser. Thought you might enjoy that at WDVA. 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Enjoy.

0: everyone. This is Bishop Kidd at your radio dial. I would like to arrest your attention from the book of Deuteronomy, the 7th chapter and verse number 9. And you will find these words. Know therefore that the Lord thy God, he is God, the faithful God, which keepeth covenant and mercy with them that love him and keep his commandments to 1,000 generations. Thought for today, remember yesterday. My friends, another reason for beginning your day with God is that you can better remember what God did for you yesterday. At the end of the day, you are either too wound up or too tired to do much reflecting. God has worked in your life in 100 different ways, but you have no focus when the day is done. Nothing but the biggest circumstances stands out. If you want to reflect on the small stuff God has accomplished in your life, sit quietly in the early morning with your Bible and your coffee and just reflect. Let God speak to you from his word, and then close your eyes and let him bring to mind the wonderful things he did for you yesterday. Soon the little remembrances will dawn on you and wash over you like a sweet scent. And you will realize that God is going to do it all over again today. There you have it today, my friends. Remember yesterday. And as always, you are welcome at evening, light, day, or night.
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1: Charles Dickens wrote, "It was the best of times, it was the worst of times." 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

0: 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Here's a quick look at the weather forecast. Sunny today with a high near 85, calm wind becoming east 5 to 10 miles per hour in the morning. And tonight, mostly clear with a low of around 60, light and variable wind. Tomorrow, mostly sunny with a high of 87, light and variable wind. Tomorrow night, mostly clear, low of around 60 and calm wind. Right now, it's mostly cloudy, 70 degrees, wind for the northeast is 7 miles per hour at WDVA.
1: Matthew 4:4 reads, "Men shall not live by bread alone, but by every word that proceeds out of the mouth of God." We're living in very troubling times and dealing with complex situations that are literally driving us to our knees in prayer. God's Word is a sure and stable foundation to sustain us in our daily walk in these uncharted times. Tune in for the Bible verse of today on Monday, Tuesday, Thursday, and Friday at 3:05 p.m. and on Wednesdays at 4:05 p.m. for the Bible verse of the day. I'll be sharing a Bible verse and brief exhortation on the Word of God to give encouragement, explanation, and enlightenment to strengthen and inspire you as we both journey through these perilous waters of life. Isaiah 40:8 says, "The grass withereth, the flower fadeth, but the word of our God shall stand forever." 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
2: 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Slim Supreme Angels. Harry McKenzie and the Highlight Juniors. Oh, thank you, Lord. 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

0: We welcome you to the Stay Focused Outreach Ministry with your host, Elder Robin D. Harrison, under the leadership of her husband, Reverend Boyd Harrison, and now, Elder Robin D. Harrison.
1: Good morning. Good morning. A new day, a new time, but the same anointing. I am Elder Robin D. Harrison, Associate Pastor at the Bennett Memorial Missionary Baptist Church, under the leadership of my husband, Pastor Boyd Harrison. Truly is a blessing to be here on this Monday morning. I know that you guys didn't listen to me. You know, you normally would listen to me on Tuesdays, but a new day, a new time. And the new anointing. But I am so grateful today that God has given me a new day, a new time, but the same anointing. Truly is a blessing. And I know that you all out there getting ready to do your cookout, getting ready to do some things on the grill. But you know what? That's a good thing. That's a good thing. But always stay focused on God's word. Again, I am Elder Robin D. Harrison. Let's go into a word of prayer. Father God, it's in the name of Jesus that I come to you, Lord, thanking you for this day, this new day, this new time, but the same anointing. Dear God, I pray that you will continue to bless me, bless your people, dear God. And dear God, I pray that you will bless WDVA, bless the staff here. Dear God, I pray that you will just work your work into everybody's life. In Jesus' name, amen. And I also pray for the ones that at your house listening to me. Truly is a blessing to be here on a Monday because I'm normally will be on a Tuesday, but God is doing some new things. And also I will be on be coming back to you 5 o'clock on Facebook Live. And really, God is doing some great things and some new things. I am so grateful to him. So I'm not going to wear your patience long because in 30 minutes, I got to get up out of here because the staff will put me out. They will put me out. Yes, and look, Mr. Cannon looking at me like, no, we won't. Yes, you will. If I go over my limit, he'll raise their hand up on me. And truly, it's a blessing. It's a blessing to know the staff. It's a blessing to know that God will put you with friends that want to help. And they won't directly put me out, but they'll look at me funny. Trust and believe they will. So, again, I will be coming to you from the book of Numbers. I will be all over the place. But my topic is today is the obedience of God. Let his work be done through you. And sometimes we know God's word. We don't want to do God's word and we want to do what we want to do. But the obedience word means being obedient to God's word. You know, obedience is of the word of God. It simply means choosing to listen to his word and follow all of his rules. And that's something that we all don't do. We don't follow all God's rule. We'll do some of it. But some of the things that he tell us to do, we think is too hard and we don't want to do it. No, Lord, I'm going to do it this way. Sometimes we have a tendency of changing things, changing his word. And really, it don't come out that way because we are not following it to the letter. We need to follow God's word to the T. You can't half step the word of God because he put his DNA in you. He knows what you're going through. He knows all about you. He knows what's going to come out your heart. He know all of this. So why not follow him, his word to the letter? I mean, trust and believe. I've been that way and I'm still growing just like everybody else. We still growing. As long as you got breath in your body, you are growing. You still growing. And really we need to let God just use us. Sometimes the things that we say, and it's the things that we do is not right, we need to cut it off. And that goes for me too. Yay. We need to cut it off and walk in his walk. This is something short because I'm new to the Mondays. and I really didn't have a time to prepare to write down some stuff. But the Lord said, go with what I done told you. And I'm just going to be talking about being obedient to God's word. Truly, when you be obedient to God's word, don't think that you alone, because he is right there with you. He might tell you to walk in some places that you know is dangerous, but trust and believe he is not going to harm you. I'm here today to tell you that the Lord loves you today. He loves you. And when we try trusting in him, When you just trust in the Lord, sometimes you can't see your way through in paying your bills, paying your mortgage. But if you would trust him, he will set you through. He will set you on a straight call right. You know, when he, in the Old Testament, Exodus, when he told Moses, you know, to go tell Pharaoh to let my people go. He knew Moses had a slow for tongue. He knew this. That's why he sent Aaron with him. But Moses went on to Egypt land and to try to, well, he led God's people out. But he told Pharaoh, God said, let my people go. You know, he could have said, no, God, I just can't do that, standing up to Pharaoh. But the Lord said, certainly, Moses, I will be with you. And he was with Pharaoh. He was with Moses. And Moses led God's people out of Egypt land. He led them out. And God was pleased with that. Not only that, when God tell you to do something, don't wonder. Don't wonder how you're going to do it. If you a woman or man of God and you've been walking with him and serving him for the longest time, you're supposed to know his voice. You're supposed to know that he is no joke. If he tell you that he is going to do a thing, we got to have patience enough to wait on him. And some of us today, and just like me, and I'm still working on my patience. Oh, yay. I'll be the first to tell you, I'm still working on my patience. And I'm asking God to give me strength every day. Is it easy? No. Sometimes you think that you got this right. Come to find out you got this wrong. You know, you got to let that thing go hand in hand. And when you ask God to help you to focus on the right thing, sometimes that old slewfoot devil, he'll bring something else in your mind, and you have to protect your mind. Satan comes to kill, steal, and destroy you. That's his job, is to destroy you, destroy God's people. When you know that you've been doing everything you can do to walk with the Lord, and something always come up. But don't you know, brothers and sisters, that the Lord allowed things to come up to get you stronger. I would say stronger in him. Because truly, when you walking with the Lord, he knows what he put in you. He knows this. He knows that we are weak and we're going to fall. We're going to fall short. He knew all of this. That's why he said, come to me, heavy labor, and I will give you rest. You give God rest to that thing that is bugging you. When he say, let not your heart be troubled, don't be troubled. I have been troubled for so long. I go to bed troubled, wake up troubled. I said, God, I can't take this no more. I'm tired. Maybe you might say, well, that's why she bald head today. But that's not the point. That was a joke. But but sometimes you get so sick and tired of being sick and tired. You know, that word been around for a long time. I'm sick and tired of being sick and tired. When you get sick and tired of being sick and tired, it's time to do something about it. It's time to cut it loose. Cut it loose and let God handle it. It's too much. It's too much for you. His word is right there. If you're going to be obedient to the word of God, you got to walk in his walk. You got to talk his talk. Let people see a difference in you. Let yourself see a difference in you. You know, anoint yourself and you put on the whole arm of God, because the wiles of the devil are going to be throwing at you. He's going to throw at you. He's going to corner you. I'm telling you what I know. He's going to corner you and he's going to make you feel like, well, God is not with me. The Lord didn't send Jesus to help me. Oh, all of these things going to come in your head, in your mind. But just don't let it get to that heart. Always have something to back yourself up with the word of God. God said that he won't put no more on me than I can bear. God said it. And when you got to think about that, and when you think about when he raised Lazarus from the dead, think about all the good things he done in your life. When he brought you back from your sickness, when he brought me back from cancer twice. Not only that, and some things, and some more things. When God done everything for you and you still not giving him the word of God, and you still not teaching the word, or you still not carrying yourself as a child of God. Come on now. Come on now, somebody. Truly, this is a time now that we got to walk in God's walk and be obedient to his word. We're not getting no younger. We're getting older. And when you look back at your younger days, well, some of us didn't. I got to take a drink on this. Ginger ale, that is. My mouth get dry. Sometimes when we think that we doing the will of God, and when something come our way, we get ready to blast somebody out. We get ready to cuss them out. I mean, I know back in the day when someone made me mad, hey, you had something to deal with. I didn't really cuss you out, but I gave you that look. And sometimes it can be a look that you give people. Don't nobody know your heart but God. And sometimes we have to take it with a smile. Take it. Just like breathe. Calm yourself down, Robin. It's not the end of the world yet. So we got to calm ourselves down and knowing that God is always there. He listens. He looks. He sees us. And sometimes we act as though he is not even there. We act as though that we don't know his word. We can know his word, and when something come off, we'll just fly off at the handle. He knows what he put in you. He knows the words that he put in you. He knows what you're going to do before you even do it. He know all of this. You know, truly it's a blessing when you can listen to the word of God and obey, be obedient to his word. You know, when I go back and look at in Proverbs, when he say, my son, if thou wilt receive my word and hide my commandment with thee, so that they will incline their ear unto wisdom and apply their heart to understanding. Yeah, if they will cry after knowledge and lift up their voice for wisdom, if they will seek her as silver and search for her as the hidden treasure, then, he said then shall they understand the fear of the Lord and find wisdom of God. Then, when you start doing all these things and putting this challenged mess behind you, even though someone upset you or make you mad or you know, Lord, I can't take this no more. That was me one day. One time in my life, that was me. Lord, I can't take it no more, Lord. I'm sick and tired of being sick and tired. And Lord, you know, he listened to me. He listened. And I was ready. I'm tired. I'm tired of him. The Lord will look at, you know, he'll say something like, what did my word say? Did I say I was going to be with you? He said, let not your heart be troubled. You know, I'm here to tell you all the things that I have talked to you about in the past. And it's still surfacing up. But it's time to stop. It's time to listen to what the Lord say. Because truly, we living in a time now that no one want to listen. Everybody want to be about themselves. They want to do what they want to do. But it's not right. After you do what you want to do, and after you go home that day, or maybe you be driving home from wherever, you think about the things that the Lord has said, Lord, I shouldn't have. I shouldn't have. You feel like you got a ton of bricks in your stomach when you know that you're not supposed to have done that, or you're not supposed to have said that, or you know you done something against your family or against your wife, your husband. But you know, people been doing stuff so long, it don't even faze them no more. It don't faze people no more. If they out there slip, slide, and duck, and hide, it don't faze them no more because they think that's the new norm. It's not the new. God's word is the norm. We just acting out the things that we don't want to get rid of. That's all. Hey, come on now. That's all it is. We just acting out the things that we don't want to get. We want to give up this, but hold on to this. Give up this and hold on to this. How could you walk in God's walk and you still doing wrong? You done heard me say this so many times. And I said, Lord, give me something else. He said, I want you to drive it home to them. Some know and some don't. Some people know what they're doing. They know they are not being obedient to the word of God. How could we say we're obedient to the word of God and get ready to cuss somebody out? How can we? You know, when the Lord told Moses,

Noah had to say, "Lord, how can I build? Come on, Lord. Just some work. I'm gonna put my family in this little shack, and Noah with all the animals, the stench, and everything. What? Come on, Lord. I can't go to the store when I want to. I can't do nothing. I can't walk the streets or whatever." But the Lord said, "Build the ark, because I'm gonna destroy this. Build it and put your family in there." See, God found favor in the eyes of Noah. God would give you favors, and Noah walked with the Lord, and he talked with him. Can you imagine the conversations that they had and walking and talking? And I mean, can you imagine? And you know, today, brothers and sisters, we still can walk and talk with the Lord, because I find myself, hallelujah, I find myself sometimes at the house, on my job, walking, doing my job and talking to the Lord about different things, smiling to myself, and someone will come in there, what you laughing for? What you smiling for? Sometimes even my own husband, I can be in the house, just me and Jesus, smiling to myself, but I'm smiling at the things, hallelujah, I'm laughing or smiling at the things that he have told me. And I'm smiling at the things that when I ask him a question, sometimes I be thinking that I'm going to trip him up. You know, I know I can't trip this man Jesus up, because he know everything and in my way. So I'm smiling and talking to him and doing my job or doing my housework or just being at home doing nothing or driving. And I start smiling at some of the things that he has told me and some of the things that he's telling me. People don't realize you can walk, hallelujah, you can walk and you can talk to him just like he was walking beside you on earth. You can do that. You can walk and talk with him just like he is right there, because he is right there. He lives in your heart. When I think about him, when I think about my family, I laugh and talk to my family. And sometimes when I get by myself, I think about my deceased family, some of them, my deceased family, and I start smiling. I said, "Lord, you know what? That boy had to be crazy." You know, I'm talking to the Lord about my deceased brother. I said, "Lord, he had to be crazy." And I just be laughing. Then sometimes the Lord will come back and say, "No, he wasn't crazy. He wasn't crazy." I said, "Lord, you know, I know he wasn't crazy. You know, I was trying to change it, justify it, just like Sarah said when he told Sarah, did you laugh?" "No, Lord, I didn't laugh. And but I had told Lord, I said, "Lord, my brother had to be crazy to be saying that or doing that." And the Lord replied back to me. He said, "No, he wasn't crazy." I said, "No, Lord." My brother Randy Man wasn't crazy. You know, I had to fix that thing. But he knew. He knew what I meant. You know, but you can walk and talk with him and laugh. Because I'm going to tell you, people don't realize the Lord have a sense of humor. He made us. He have a sense of humor. He know that I didn't want to be in the ministry. He knew I didn't want to be in here, but I wanted to be who I wanted to be. When God called me in the ministry, I said, "Lord, I can't do that." I said, "Who, me?" "Like, no, Jesus, you got the wrong person." Everybody else was seeing ministry in me, but I didn't. I knew it was something different about me, but I didn't know. I mean, I just thought I was just being who God wanted me, who I was, because my mother and my grandma, my aunt, they was ministers. And I thought I was just being me. But I wasn't. God was using me at an early age. And I had told you that my family thought I was strange. Sometimes I thought I was strange, you know. But nevertheless, God was with me the whole time. And just because I say, in your cars, laughing and talking to the Lord, that don't mean that you're crazy. Sometimes I can have earbuds in my ear at work to tune out the noise because I'm concentrating on God's word. And they'll say, "Oh, she listened to some music." Sometimes. Or I might be listening to WDVA, but I tune everything down to listen to what God have to tell me. You know, it's a good thing to be chosen by God.
is the good

0: thing to be served by him. So I'm just here to tell you today, this is my first time being back on WDVA Live. And I hope and pray it won't be my last time, because I'll be sending in CDs sometime, or I will have someone to sit in for me. But I pray that that God will continue to use me. I've been walking this walk a long time. I've been on all, well, you know my history. I've been on all the stations, WDVA, WYNC, WKBY, Star News. Mm-hmm. I've been doing all of this. Now I'm on WDVA, Facebook Live, like I was. I mean, and sometimes it get boring to me, believe it or not. Not God's word, doing the things that I'm doing, it get boring. And sometimes I don't want to make myself cry. I really don't. I don't want to make myself cry, because see, God knows my needs. He knows what I want. He knows what I don't want. Preaching the gospel is it's good, but it gets lonely. It gets lonely walking with the Lord sometimes, even though you see him in your, you feel him in your spirit. But sometimes when you've been here for a minute doing the same thing, it's getting boring. It get tiresome, I mean, you just get tired of it. You want God to take you somewhere else. You want him to do a new thing in your life. And I can't go that new way until God send me there. I can't do it until he send me. But sometimes it gets boring being where I'm at. It's logical. And this is something that God had already put in me a long time ago, you know, long time ago, but it get tiresome. It's not that I want to change my partners. No, I'm not going nowhere, but you know, I want God to do something else in my life in the ministry, but I got to wait until he said, okay, Robert, you can come up a little further now. Being on the radio, my dad was a DJ. He played a live band, jazz music on the radio. And he used to stand up and play piano and everything, preach to my mother, preach. And all of this, it was already in my DNA anyway. But I was one of the ones in my family stepped out, and my older sister, she's a minister. But other than that, sometimes you just want to just be left alone. Just left alone with everything. Just leave it alone, Lord. Lord, do something else in my life, you know. And so right now, it just seems as though I've been there, done that, and sometimes it get boring to me. It's not that I don't love you. It's not that I don't love preaching the gospel. Sometimes I want God to do something more. You know how, I just said that because I was thinking while I was saying, you know, when a person started, well, I'm going to tell you this. When you was out there in the world, was drinking and cutting up and carrying on, and then a little wine cooler not going to do the job. Boom, that Boom Farm wine don't do the job. You might need that Mad Dog 2020. That will send you over. And then now, as time went on, you needed something more stronger, something more stronger. And right now, I'm to a point that I need a little bit more stronger, God. I need something else, God. Because when I look back and see what all God done brought me from, Lord, I want to go a little further up. And I know he is going to bring me a little further up. Because what I'm telling you now is nothing new under the sun. It's nothing new. If you don't get it, it's on you. I'm preaching the gospel. I'm telling you about the Lord. Until you get it, the Lord say, Robin, that some of them haven't got it yet. So, Lord, I got to stay here until they get it. It's just like training a child. Lord, I got to hold their hand while they get it. Lord, they're grown. And those are your people. They're not mine. But I'm calling you to preach my word. And that's what I'm doing, telling you, you and you, to get it right. Get it right. You know, sometimes we wear ourselves out by praying and praying for other people till we just get tired, that the Lord said, okay, don't pray no more for them. Leave them alone. Leave them alone. I have wore myself out sometime praying for this, that, and the other. My brother, when he was in Syracuse, when he died, before he died, I prayed. Oh, my God. And I was still praying when he died. Sometimes you get tired of praying for the same people and you don't see no results. Sometimes you're not going to see it. Only God. But our job is to be obedient to his word. Our job is to do his will. And sometimes when we do God's will, it seems as though it's not enough. Our job is to plant seed. And let God do the growing. He'll water it. So I pray that I'm saying something to encourage you. It wasn't a whole lot because this is my new time being on Mondays, 9:30 to 10 o'clock. And I will be on Stay Focused Live on Facebook at 5 o'clock. So I'm trying to put my ducks in a row. Because truly, it's I do a lot of things. You know that I do a lot of things, but I'm not doing enough. The things that I really want to do, I'm not doing them. I'm waiting for God to give me that okay. But I'm doing enough to keep some of you guys out there happy. And I'm trying to stay on for an hour. So if you like me doing what I'm doing, if you like to hear me talk, come on now. Help me to stay on an hour. Help me to stay on 1 hour. And if you love me, you will do this for me. Send donations in. Sponsor me. Sponsor this Stay Focused Outreach Ministry. It's a lot of ministries out there that you can sponsor. But some people pick their own, and I can understand that. Help me to stay on for this hour, for 1 hour, and watch God change things. There was one time I stayed on for an hour, but I said, Lord, I'm running out of stuff to say. The Lord said, because you didn't prepare yourself. If you will help me to stay on for that hour, I guarantee you God will make a difference. And your life will be different. You got it? Help this sister stay on for 1 hour. My time is almost up. How many minutes do I have? 1 minute. See, I told you he'll put that thing up in a minute. He'll put that thing up. And if I don't get off in 1 minute, he'll cut me off. He'll look at me funny, but he'll cut me off and shake his head at me. But nevertheless, again, I am Elder Robin D. Harrison, Associate Pastor at Benny Memorial Missionary Baptist Church, under the leadership of my husband, my pastor, Reverend Vord Harrison. I pray that you will tune in every other Monday, this first Monday and this third Monday on WDVA, and I will be on Stay Focused Facebook Live Monday, today at 5 o'clock. Until the next time. I pray that I said something to encourage you in God's word. Stay blessed and go out and grill some hot dogs and chicken or whatever. Please be safe out there because we live in the real world. Stay blessed. Bye-bye. Life is a ball game being played each day. Life is a ball game.
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0: 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Quick look at the weather forecast. Sunny today with a high of 85, calm wind becoming east 5 to 10 miles per hour. Tonight, mostly clear, low of 60, light and variable wind. Tomorrow, mostly sunny with a high of 87, light and variable wind. Right now, it's mostly cloudy, 73 degrees. Wind for the northeast is 6 miles per hour. By the way, it is Labor Day. Banks are going to be closed. Some businesses are going to be closed. Enjoy the holiday, spend it with family and friends, but please be safe, okay?
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Good morning. I am Elder Bernardo Wiley, and I believe today through faith, God has a word for all individuals to hear. And today on the Power of Faith broadcast, I am here to give you power through our Lord and Savior Jesus Christ and strengthen your faith in what God will do in your life. We thank God for this beautiful day. We ask God's blessings over your life, over your family, over your finances, over your health. And we thank God for this is the day that the Lord has made, and we are rejoicing. You should rejoice also that you are able to be in it. We praise and thank God for this another day that he has made. Amen. Well, our scripture this morning is going to come from Psalm 119, verses 10 to 11. And as I read, it says, "With my whole heart I have sought thee. O let not me not wander from thy commandments. Thy word have I hid in my heart, that I might not sin against thee. With my whole heart I have sought thee. O let me not wander from thy commandments. Thy word have I hid in my heart, that I might not sin against thee." Well, we're going to continue on the second or hopefully the last part of our spiritual diagnosis. So we can call this a spiritual diagnosis two or a second opinion. But in a spiritual diagnosis, is identifying those areas of spiritual weakness that we have within ourselves, areas where we may not be living up to God's standards, areas where we may have some spiritual infirmity and need some spiritual healing. So this spiritual diagnosis is discerning and it's understanding your personal relationship with God through examining yourself. When we take our communion in 1 Corinthians, it tells us to let a man examine himself. And then as we read on down in verse 31 in 1 Corinthians, it tells us that if we judge ourselves, then we should not be judged. So in diagnosing our spiritual health, there are some questions that I have for you. Do you prioritize God? Are you putting God first? Jesus said in Matthew, "Seek ye first the kingdom of God and his righteousness, and all these things will be added to you." So we don't have to worry about the things here on this earth, because if we seek God first, he's going to give them to us. So in our spiritual diagnosis or trying to find out the best way to help us with our spiritual health, do you desire God? "One thing have I desired of the Lord," David said, "and that will I seek after, that I may dwell in the house of the Lord all the days of my life, to behold the beauty of of the Lord and inquire in his temple." So in diagnosing your spiritual health, do you worship and praise God? I think about the song. There's a song, "I lift my hands in the sanctuary. I lift my hand to give you the praise, to honor you." So are you worshiping and are you praising God? Jesus said in John 4,
23 and 24 said, "The hour cometh, and now is, when the true worshipers shall worship the Father in spirit and in truth. For the Father seeketh such to worship him. And know that God is spirit, and they that worship him must worship him in spirit and in truth." So are you worshiping God? And your spiritual diagnosis, are you worshiping and are you praising God? David said, "I will bless the Lord at all times, and his praise shall continually be in my mouth. My soul shall make her boast in the Lord. The humble shall hear thereof and be glad. Oh, magnify the Lord with me, and let us exalt his name together. I sought the Lord, and he heard me and delivered me from all my fears." So we have to praise the Lord. Praise, the praise of God is one of the most repeated commandments in Scripture. And God, he's created us for his glory, and he's worthy of glory. He's worthy of the praise. Hallelujah. David praised God. He worshiped God. He said, "I will bless you as long as I live." So with every breath that he breathed, David worshiped God. He blessed God. Our worship should be visualized. We should be able to visualize our worship. Our worship should be verbalized. We should verbalize our worship. Our worship should be vocalized. I think about our pastor. He said, loose your tongue, open your mouth, loose your tongue, and give God a praise. Somebody ought to just open their mouth, loose their tongue, and give God a praise today. Hallelujah is the highest praise. So are you praising and are you worshiping God? Well, in diagnosing your spiritual health, do you enjoy God? Your joy is reflective of your praise. So to worship God and to know God is to enjoy God. It is to find our rest in him, to find our satisfaction in him, to delight ourselves in the Lord, to serve the Lord with gladness and to rejoice always in the Lord. So do you enjoy the Lord? Do you enjoy God? There's a song that I remember, I recall we used to sing in church, and it says, "Enjoying Jesus, hallelujah. Enjoying Jesus, hallelujah. Feeling mighty happy, feeling mighty fine. Enjoying Jesus, hallelujah." So we need to enjoy Jesus. And as Christians, we should be happy and we should have the joy. For the joy of the Lord is our strength. And what is it that gives us joy today? What is it that gives us joy in life? If we find ourselves less joyful, could it be that our joy has not been in Christ Jesus alone? Well, in our spiritual diagnosis, do you think about God? Is he in your thoughts? Is he in your mind? Psalms 1 and 2 tells us to bless is the man that walketh not in the counsel of the ungodly, nor standeth in the way of sinners, nor sitteth in the seat of the scornful. But his delight is in the law of the Lord, and in his law doth he meditate day and night. It takes centering our mind on the Lord, on God. It takes us to think about him, and it takes us to have a spiritual discipline to meditate and read and think about and learn about the Word of God. When we meditate on God's word, it's not emptying our minds, but instead it's filling our minds with the thoughts of God. It's filling your mind with truth and thinking about God. So when we meditate on God's word, hallelujah, we're meditating on his worth.
When we meditate on God's word, we're meditating on his values. And when we meditate on God's word, we think about his character and his attributes and who he is. And we meditate on his works because he is the creator of all. He's creator of everything. He's creator of heaven and earth. And we thank God for him creating us, creating man in his own image. But how much time do you think about God each day? How much time do you take reading scriptures or praying? But in contrast, let's look at some examples here. How much time do you spend a day on social media? Or watching television? I don't. People don't watch television today. They just use the iPad and look at things that are on social media. But globally, the average time spent on social media per capita is 2 hours and 21 minutes per day. So if you live to be 70 years old and you spent an average of 2 hours and 21 minutes a day on social media, then you spent 6 years and 10 months of your life on social media. How much time are you giving to God today? So in your spiritual diagnosis, do you pursue God? Are you pursuing him? David said, my soul clings to you, Lord. Your right hand upholds me. My soul followeth hard after thee. So are you pursuing God today? Do you want God in your life? Matthew chapter 6 and 33 says, but seek ye first the kingdom of God and his righteousness, and all these things will be added unto you. So sometimes we're putting God on the back burner. We're not putting him first in life. When we don't put him first in life, then many times something happened in our life that draws our attention back to God. It could be something dealing with our children or something dealing with our finances. Hallelujah. Something dealing with our personal selves. We see how Satan came and he afflicted Job. He took his family away from him, his children. He took his finances away from him. And then he struck him with sores all over his body. But during that entire time, Job never denied Christ, said God. He never denied God. So we have to continue always, no matter what we're going through, we still have to seek first the kingdom of God and his righteousness. So in diagnosing your spiritual health, do you trust God? Do you trust the Lord? Proverbs 3 and 5 and 6 tells us to trust in the Lord with all thine heart and lean not into thine own understanding. Acknowledge him in all your ways, acknowledge him, and he shall direct your path. So when you feel like you're lost, when you feel like you're going down the wrong road, hallelujah, trust in the Lord. Hallelujah. Trust in the Lord is the foundation for everything in your life. Hallelujah. We have to trust in the Lord. Trusting in the Lord. Hallelujah. Is the heart of your spiritual health. You got to trust in the Lord. If you trust in the Lord, then you will prioritize God over everything else in your life. If you trust in the Lord. If you trust in the Lord, then you will worship him. Hallelujah. You will give him praise. You will honor him if you trust in the Lord. If you trust him, then you will desire him. Hallelujah. He will be the first thing that you want every day. You will seek him first in your life if you trust in the Lord. If you trust him, you will enjoy him. Hallelujah. And if you trust him, you will think about him. He will be on your mind. Let this mind that was in Christ Jesus be also in you. If you trust in the Lord. If you trust in the Lord, then you will pursue him. You will chase after him. Hallelujah. So I want to tell you that after you diagnose spiritually, then you need to receive the proper treatment by giving your life to Christ and making Jesus your first choice and not your last chance. This is Elder Bernardo Wiley. 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
1: And now for your holiday enjoyment, a special Labor Day program, I Love America.
2: Hello and welcome to this special Labor Day program. I'm Jerry Stewart. Today is Labor Day, and I was really surprised when I checked back into my programs produced over the years. I was surprised to see that this is my 22nd year of bringing you a special Labor Day program. Wow, 22 years, and it has truly been a labor of love. Anybody who knows me knows that I love America. It's the greatest nation in the world. How do I know? Well, I've had the great opportunity to visit some of the countries in our world, not them all, but Kelly and I have visited enough places around the world that we know this. There is no place else in the world that we would rather be than in America. We love America. It's been a few years ago that Kelly and I traveled to Africa, and what we saw there in Africa was truly amazing. First, the animals in the Serengeti National Park in Tanzania with all the wild animals. We were there during a great migration of all the animals, with tens of thousands of animals traveling, and traveling there along with them was one of our best times ever. The people there were industrious, hard workers. Each seemed to be busy about their own task. But when we began to inquire about their incomes, their wage and labor pay, we were told that the average daily wage in their country equaled about $2 a day in American dollars. Now, if that's an accurate picture of their average earnings, that means that the average citizen in Tanzania earns less than $1,000 per year. And that's not for part-time work. And Kelly and I saw firsthand how simple there the people were living. Most did not own their own home. Most did not own or drive a car. Most raised their own crops and lived day to day. But get this, they seemed happy and content. To see large groups of children playing soccer in an area scorched by the heat, playing that soccer for hours, jumping, screaming, laughing, having a great time. And when I went out on the field to get in the game, I was shocked to see that their soccer ball was not a ball at all. It was plastic bags, all tied together, taped up, and made to work. My observation? The people of Africa, those children, truly have something to teach our children, us, here in America. Be thankful for what you have. Be content, not complaining. On our way back home, as we sat in that African airport, I remember myself humming, God bless America, land that I love. But just how do you measure the success of a nation? And more importantly, what makes a nation great? Is it all about their work, the productivity, the accomplishments? Some have attempted to make the answer, well, that simple. But it was French philosopher Alexis de Tocqueville who visited our America in the mid-1800s. He had heard and read so much about the greatness of our America that he had to see for himself what the greatness was really all about. And this is what he said. I sought for the key to the greatness of the genius of America in her harbors, in her fertile fields and boundless forests, in her rich mines and vast world commerce, in her public school system and institutions of learning. I sought for the greatness of America in her Democratic Congress and in her matchless Constitution, not until I went into the churches of America and heard her pulpits flame with righteousness that I finally understand the secret of her genius and power. My conclusion, he said, is this: America is great because America is good. And if America ever ceases to be good, America will cease to be great. Wow. so very true. But just how did America come to be so great? Just how did we go from nothing to the greatest and most successful nation in the world in less than 250 years? Are we that much smarter? That much stronger? Do we really work that much harder? I don't think so. In fact, I think our greatness is actually quite as simple as this. America is great because our nation was originally founded on a faith and trust in Almighty God. You see, we have been blessed. So, lest we be too quick to pat ourselves on the backs, thinking we did it all on our own, let us not forget the great part that Almighty God has played in the growth and success of our nation. But the sad part today is that we as a nation are not really giving that much credit to God for our special blessing. In fact, if some in our America had it their way, God would be only a faint memory left in the dusty trail of our nation's history. And when God is gone, that is when America will cease to be great. And interestingly enough, our founding fathers had a lot to say, much to warn us about the dangers of forgetting God. It was Thomas Jefferson who said, "I tremble for my country when I reflect that God is just and that his justice cannot sleep forever." Isn't it a sober thought that the man who penned our very Declaration of Independence, who played a great part in the founding of our nation, also realized that God was a great part in our nation's success and survival? Yet today, some doubt it. And years later, another of our great American leaders, perhaps our greatest president ever, Abraham Lincoln, gave us another stern warning about the danger of believing that our greatness was all about us. He said this, "We have forgotten God. We have forgotten His gracious hand, which preserves us in peace and multiplies and enriches and strengthens us. And we have vainly imagined in the deceitfulness of our own hearts that all of these blessings were produced by some superior wisdom and virtue of our own." You see, we must realize that success is not measured by the size of one's pocketbook. In my office, I have a plaque which says simply this: true success is not doing what others consider to be great. Success is doing what you know to be right. Today, we are so quick to measure a man or a woman by how many titles they have or how many buildings bear their name, when in reality, the person who is truly successful is the person who, after all is said and done, still has the honor and respect of those who know them best. So, on this day of celebration and honoring of our great nation and our citizens, let us remember that across our great nation, there are men and women who have made no lasting mark in the eyes of the world, but they have left us something even more important: the indelible impression of their outstanding character. And even more important, they've taken the time to pass their outstanding character on to their children. And on today's program, you'll hear the story of the actual start of our U.S. Marine Corps and how one nation of Middle East pirates, all the way back in 1801, gave our U.S. leaders the need to start the U.S. Marine Corps. You'll hear the true story of what happened when those first American Marines traveled all the way to the Middle East to defeat the enemy and win that war. And how about this one? Our Labor Day has been around as a national holiday for a long time, but chances are you've never heard the true story of how we came to even celebrate Labor Day here in our America. I'll be telling that story in this program, and you're going to be hearing it perhaps for the very first time. Now, we all know the story of our astronauts landing on the moon in 1969, but I'll be telling more, the hardly known part of that story of something that happened, something very special that the astronauts did, even before they walked on the moon. If you love God, you will love this story. And finally, I'll be sharing with you my thoughts, my heart, on where this America we all love so very much is today, and what we must do if we are to keep going as a great nation. There are so many stories, so much to say about our America and our history. And if you ever liked one of my specials, trust me, you will love this one. I'm Jerry Stewart. I'm taking a break now, but when we return, I'll tell you the amazing story of how we came to have our U.S. Marines. I'll be back with more of this special Labor Day program after these messages.
0: Hello, I'm Kelly Stewart. When Jerry returns, you'll hear the great story of how America came to start our U.S. Marine Corps, fighting pirates in the Middle East all the way back to 1801. And if you're like me, this will be your first time to hear this amazing story. That's what Jerry does. He finds great true stories about America and tells them to us. 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
2: Hello, and welcome back to this special Labor Day program. I'm Jerry Stewart. Now, I always find it both interesting and ironic that we call this day Labor Day, but that on this day, most Americans do not labor at all. Kind of strange. But of course, the reason we're not laboring is that it's a holiday, a day set aside to feel good and proud about the fruits of our labors. But while we're taking this day off, this Labor Day off, let us never forget that a great many Americans are laboring today, doing their all-important job to keep us safe and free. This is, of course, our military forces serving all around the world. And I want to take a moment here and thank them all for laboring today. Without their labors, there would be no holiday for us, and more importantly, there would be no free America. Now, it's hard to believe that that first Gulf War started over 20 years ago. It brought about the first Middle East War, which came to be known as Operation Desert Storm. And even though there have been consistent victories by the United States forces since then, the battle rages on against the Middle East terrorism to this very day. But did you know that the recent war on the Middle East is not our first war with the Middle East? Yeah, the first war goes back, way back, to a time when our nation, America, was still just a baby nation. And what the American soldiers did there was said to be, quote, the most bold and daring act of the ages. Listen to this amazing story. The year was 1803. Our America had been a free nation for less than 20 years, and all that we as a nation wanted was peace. But there's always someone wanting to take what isn't theirs. And for years, pirate ships and their crews along the Barbary coast in the Mediterranean had been capturing merchant ships, taking the cargo on board, holding the ship's crews as captives for ransom. Many times, they would even sell the crew members to the market as slaves. So what had been the plan of action to stop the pirates to this point? Sadly, as so often happens, rather than fight back, sometimes nations choose an easier route to pay those doing the wrong to stop. That's always the wrong answer. They call these large sums of money paid to the pirates protection, but it was nothing less than extortion. It had been working for these Middle Eastern pirates for years, and the rulers of these pirate nations were growing very wealthy. Well, in 1801, as Thomas Jefferson prepared to become our next U.S. president, Jefferson and our Congress made a decision. They decided to refuse to pay any more tribute. So the ruler of Tripoli declared war on the United States, and other Barbary rulers followed. So, the U.S. Navy forces were sent to the Middle East to protect the U.S. commerce ships doing business in that area. And then it happened. In October of 1803, one of the U.S. warships, the USS Philadelphia, ran aground while patrolling the Tripoli coast. As the crew of the Philadelphia worked to free the ship from the sandbar, they were attacked by enemy ships. They were taken hostage, and the USS Philadelphia became part of the enemy's fleet. What would America do now? Pay more money to the pirate nations? Pay a ransom for the hostages? Neither of these. On the night of February the 16th, 1804, a small group of U.S. troops, who later came to be known as our 1st U.S. Marines, they and their officer in charge, Lieutenant Stephen Decatur, made an unbelievably daring move. They captured a small sailing ship and disguised themselves as Maltese sailors. The plan was to get as close to the USS Philadelphia as they could unnoticed. Now, the Philadelphia had pirates on board, guarding the ship, standing guard, but without any regard for their own safety. Not knowing how many of the enemy were on board, Decatur and his fellow Marines boarded the ship. They attacked the crew, and they took the ship over. Because they could not get the Philadelphia back out to sea, they set it on fire so it could not be used in the future by the enemy. Now, the bravery of Lieutenant Decatur and his men was never forgotten. They were heroes. One British admiral, Horatio Nelson, who himself was known as a man of action and bravery, he called their move, quote, the most bold and daring act of the ages. So what finally happened? How did the first Middle East war ever end? The turning point of the war was at what came to be known as the Battle of Derna. In April of 1805, a small group of U.S. Marines and a large group of Greek and Arab mercenaries, unbelievably, they all marched over 500 miles across the Libyan desert and attacked the coastal town of Derna. And with the help of three U.S. warships, they captured that city. On June the 10th, 1805, the Middle East pirate nations asked for a treaty to end the war. They were tired of the U.S. blockades and raids, and they feared that their nation would be overrun and captured by America. It was the first time that our U.S. flag was ever raised on foreign soil. Wow. And what resulted from that war? It showed that the United States, even still a baby nation, it showed our nation, America, to be a powerful force to deal with. And it proved that America could execute a war far from home. And it showed that Americans could fight together as a nation, not just as separate states. But most of all, that we would not allow anyone to push us around. And as a result of this war, the United States Marines became a permanent part of our American military. And today, proud Americans are still serving in the U.S. Marines. One last thing. One song we've all heard, we've listened to the words. It's the U.S. Marine Corps hymn. Interestingly enough, this U.S. Marine Corps hymn is the oldest official song in our U.S. military. The lyrics date back all the way to the 19th century. And get this, the author of the lyrics is unknown. And how does that song start out? From the halls of Montezuma to the shores of Tripoli. You know, I never knew what the country of Tripoli had to do with anything until I found this story about the first U.S. war in the Middle East. Never really paid much attention to the words of that song? Listen to this. From the halls of Montezuma to the shores of Tripoli, we fight our country's battles in the air, on land, and sea. First to fight for right and freedom and to keep our honor clean, we are proud to claim the title of United States Marine. Our flags unfurled to every breeze from dawn to setting sun. We have fought in every clime and place where we could take a gun. In the snow of far-off northern lands and in sunny tropic scenes, you will find us always on the job, the United States Marines. So here's health to you and our Corps, which we are proud to serve. In many a strife, we've fought for life and never lost our nerve. If the Army and the Navy ever look on heaven's scenes, they will find the streets are guarded by United States Marines. I thank God for our United States Marines, don't you? Not just the Marines, but all of our troops serving, striving, protecting every day, all the time, never resting, always protecting. Let us never forget. Let us never forget. Well, I'm Jerry Stewart. I'll be back with more of this special Labor Day program after this important message.
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2: 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Now, today is Labor Day, a day set aside to honor hard and productive work in our America. But just where did Labor Day come from, and why do we even have a Labor Day? Well, today, Labor Day is more about that one last summer cookout, having a great day of rest and relaxation. Even our special Labor Day events with parades and fun and celebration. But that first Labor Day parade in New York City, September 5th, 1882, was anything but a celebration. It was more like a, well, a demonstration. Its purpose was to draw attention to the American worker and just what had become of the common laborer. You see, the Industrial Revolution had brought about so many changes in the working world, and they weren't all good. 14-hour workdays, for some, 7 days a week. Sweatshops with horrible and dangerous working conditions. Even children working in dirty mills and factories. Well, there was one man, Samuel Gompers, who began to stand up and speak out. He said that labor was more than just a mere producing machine. But by himself, Samuel Gompers was only one person. The owners, the employers, they had all of the control. They were the only ones wealthy enough to buy the expensive machinery and equipment needed to make the products. And as more and more people moved to the cities, they by themselves became more and more helpless to have these jobs. So the people, the workers, began to band together, forming groups they called unions. And the purpose of the union was to give the workers a stronger, united voice that could have some say. And Samuel Gompers became the first president of one of the largest unions, the American Federation of Labor. And Gompers made it clear that the workers did not want to destroy capitalism and free enterprise. The workers didn't want to be in charge. They just wanted a better life. And that's why so many of the workers had emigrated to America, to work hard and make a better life. In one speech in 1904, Gompers said this, "The fact of the matter is this, that we live in the United States of America, the richest country on the face of the globe, and the millions of honest toilers of America are willing to work and hard to produce the great wealth and to place it at the feet of the people of our country. But in return, the toiling masses, the great producers of this wealth, insist that there should be a better life and home and surroundings for these great producers of this wealth." It sounds right. It sounds fair. But it wasn't easy. In fact, it was downright dangerous. As the unions became more powerful, the employers fought back. They established black lists that named union members, making it hard for those on the blacklist to even get a job. They hired strikebreakers and armed guards. They even hired street thugs who came to be known as arm breakers, and they went around to the workers doing just that. But the workers refused to be broken. So there were riots and bloodshed, even death. But finally, in 1932, President Franklin Roosevelt signed into law the National Industrial Recovery Act, which guaranteed workers a minimum wage, reasonable hours, collective bargaining, and the right to join unions. And a better life was made for millions of Americans because of the sacrifice of those before, like Samuel Gompers. Let us never forget what others have paid to give us today our great America. I'm taking a break now, but when I return, we're going to talk about when those astronauts landed on the moon in 1969. But you're going to hear a part of their story that perhaps you've never heard before. I'm Jerry Stewart. I'll be back with more of this special Labor Day program after these messages. Hello, Jerry Stewart here. Question, what are you, an American or an Americant? You might be saying, what's the difference? Glad you ask. An American is someone who sees a problem in our nation, and rather than running from the problem, you stay. And you say, I can fix the problem. And you do, helping to make our great America even greater. And an Americant? Pretty simple, pretty sad. You say, there's a problem. You don't have a solution. You don't even try to make a solution. And that is being an Americant. And we don't need any more Americants, but more Americans. do yourself a big favor. 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See you there.
0: Hello, this is Kelly Stewart. Well, Jerry's Labor Day special is almost over, but there's still time to get in your order so you can spread the word of these great stories.
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6: Okay, these are the rules. Number one, all announcements must be either mailed, emailed, or delivered to our studios in person on or no later than 1 to 2 weeks on Monday prior to the date of the event. No exceptions. Number two, we will not take community bulletin announcements over the phone. No exceptions. Number three, any announcement received later than that will be omitted from the community bulletin. Number four, you must notify our studios no later than 12 noon on the Monday before the date of the event if there is a correction. It's your responsibility to provide us with the correct information. And number five, if your event requires attendees to pay an admission or registration fee, please consider contacting our Creative Services Department at WDVA by calling area code 434-797-1250. 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These are our guidelines, and as always, we appreciate your cooperation, and we look forward to continuing to serve you free of charge through the Community Bulletin at 1250 a.m. WDVA.
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2: Hello and welcome back to this special Labor Day program. I'm Jerry Stewart. When I speak to people, telling them just how proud I am of our nation, America, some will ask me the question, what makes you so proud of this nation? After much talk about our freedom and courage, our determination and true grit, I always mention our inventive minds. Think about it. You could start listing each of the inventions here in the history of our nation. And hours later, still be reading off that list of our U.S. inventions. But it always comes to this. They ask me, Jerry, which American invention do you believe is the most amazing? And I tell them this. For me, there is no doubt. The most amazing invention ever in America is when we sent those first men to the moon. Think about it. They put these three guys into a big metal can, and they blow them up with a highly powerful explosive. But instead of being blown into a million pieces, instead they are shot up through the air, out of our atmosphere, and into space, traveling thousands of miles per hour. Amazing. Then, on July the 24th, 1969, as hundreds of millions of people around the world and America watched and listened and prayed, the smaller metal can broke off from the bigger can and landed on the moon without crashing. The astronauts had traveled over 238,000 miles from Earth and landed safely on the moon. That wasn't all. They got out of that metal can wearing heat and cold resistant suits. They walked around, gathered up rocks and samples. They even played golf. Then they got back into that metal can, blew themselves back off the moon, hooked back up with the other metal can, traveled all the way back to our Earth, and actually hit their return mark and safely parachuted that metal can back down to our Earth. Absolutely amazing. I can't think of any invention at any time in history that is truly more amazing. Now, that's a story we all know, especially those of us who were there watching it live on TV that day. But did you know that there's a backstory? Something that happened there on the moon that never was really talked about. And this event played out there on the moon's surface even before they took their first walk. Listen to this amazing story. You see, in that year, 1969, Buzz Aldrin was an elder in his church, and no

0: and contemplate the events of the past few hours, and to give thanks in his or her own way. He then ended radio communication, and there on the silent surface of the moon, hundreds of thousands of miles from Earth, he read a verse from the Bible, the Gospel of John, and he took communion. Here is his first-hand account of what happened. He said, "In the radio blackout, I opened the little plastic packages which contained the bread and the wine. I poured the wine into the chalice our church had given me, and in that 1/6 gravity of the moon, the wine slowly curled and gracefully came up the side of the cup. Then," he said, "I read the scripture, 'I am the vine, you are the branches. Whosoever abides in me will bring forth much fruit, but apart from me, you can do nothing.'" He said, "I had intended to read my communion passage back to earth for all to hear, but at the last minute, NASA had requested that I not do this." You see, NASA was already embroiled in a legal battle with Madeleine Murray O'Hare, the celebrated opponent of religion, over this fact that the Apollo 8 crew read from Genesis while orbiting the moon at Christmas. So he said, "I agreed reluctantly with NASA." Then he goes on, "I ate the tiny host and swallowed the wine. I gave thanks for the intelligence and spirit that had brought two young pilots to the Sea of Tranquility. It was interesting for me to think the very first liquid ever poured on the moon and the very first food eaten there, they were in remembrance and honor of our Savior, Jesus Christ." Buzz Aldrin finished his story with this thought. "And of course," he said, "it is interesting to think that some of the first words spoken on the moon were the words of Jesus Christ, who made the earth and the moon, and who, in the mortal words of Dante, is himself the love that moves the sun and other stars. I am the vine, you are the branches. Whosoever abides in me will bear much fruit." Isn't it amazing? All of these years, and maybe now for the very first time, you're finding out how the astronauts honored Jesus Christ on the moon. At this time in our nation, when there is so much talk about what to do, it is so important that we remember the great sacrifice made by our Savior. Let us not forget that He truly is the vine, and we are only small branches of Him, and that without Him, we can do nothing. Let us all pray today to be somethings for the kingdom of God.
1: Tranquility Base here. The Eagle has landed.
2: Roger, Tranquility. We copy you on the ground. You got a bunch of guys about to turn blue. We're breathing again. Thanks a lot.
3: I'm going to step off the land now. It's one small step for man, one giant leap for mankind.
0: I'm Jerry Stewart. I'll be back with more of this special Labor Day program after these messages.

0: Well, Jerry just did it again. He told me a great story of our America that I had never heard. 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
19: Hello and welcome back to this special Labor Day celebration program. I'm Jerry Stewart. I've said it before and I'll say it again. I love America. Now, does that mean that I agree with all that's going on in America today? Absolutely not. There are so many ways that our country is so far off track, I seriously wonder what will happen. But I still love my America. Some time ago, a man approached me and asked, Jerry, why do you keep going on with your positive message of America? He said, America is finished. It is through. We are so far off course, we will never find our way back. I asked this man, suppose you had a ship, a wonderful, beautiful ship, designed and built in such a marvelous way that every board and every curve and every part was a beautiful work of art. Now, Suppose that ship's rudder breaks. Something happens to cause that big, beautiful, magnificent ship to go off course. And with the rudder out of control, the ship loses its way. I asked the man, would you just give it up to the winds or the elements and just cast its destiny to the elements? Of course not, he said. I'd work and strive to fix the rudder. And I said, exactly. We must work to fix our nation's rudder. Of course, our rudder has been damaged, but we're not through. And how do we get the rudder fixed? This brings me to my last reason why I love and believe in America. Because I believe in God. And I've read proof that God worked with those before us to help them build this great America. You say, well, where is God now? The story is told of a ritual, an Indian ritual, among the Cherokee tribe long ago. It was used to help the young Indian braves become men. And one day, one Cherokee father came to his son and told him that it was his time to make that passage to manhood. And here was the test. The Cherokee Indian father was to take his son into the deepest, most dangerous part of the woods. And the boy is told to do one thing, to sit on a designated stump, blindfolded, to not move, and to not remove the blindfold until he could see the light of day. That night, the father hugged his son, put on his blindfold, and walked away. And there was a boy sitting blindfolded all night long. And with every sound, every noise, he thought he would surely die. But he could not move. He could not remove the blindfold until finally daylight broke and the sun shone through his blindfold. And the young boy pulled off the blindfold, and what does he see? His father. His father had been sitting close by all night long, guarding his son. And we too are not alone. Well, that's all the show for today. Thanks for listening. I'm Jerry Stewart saying, have a blessed Labor Day. May God bless America, and may God bless you.
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1: We use our voice to praise the Lord. Oh, you got to make a conscious effort to tell him how good he is, how wonderful he is, how mighty he is, how great he is, how awesome. Oh, magnify the Lord with me. Let us exalt his name.
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love you so much. 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Like all.

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1: Okay, these are the rules. Number one, all announcements must be either mailed, emailed, or delivered to our studios in person on or no later than 1 to 2 weeks on Monday prior to the date of the event. No exceptions. Number two, we will not take community bulletin announcements over the phone. No exceptions. Number three, any announcement received later than that will be omitted from the community bulletin. Number four, you must notify our studios no later than 12 noon on the Monday before the date of the event if there is a correction. It's your responsibility to provide us with the correct information. 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

Matthew 4:4 reads, "Men shall not live by bread alone, but by every word that proceeds out of the mouth of God." 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
1: Grace and peace be unto you from God our Father and our Lord Jesus Christ. You're tuned in to Impact. Go ahead and call a friend, tell a family member, Pastor Tony's own. We give God all the glory. Grace and peace be unto you from God our Father and our Lord Jesus Christ. Yes, you're tuned in to Impact. We give God all the glory and all the praise. Go ahead and call a family, tell a family member, a friend, a family member that Pastor Tony's own. We're looking for an awesome time today. We give God all the glory. We give him all the praise. Father, we thank you for this broadcast. We pray a special anointing on this broadcast that you will bless the hearers in Jesus' mighty name. Amen. Grace and peace, Danville. This is Tony Howerton, a candidate for Danville City Council, asking for your vote November the 3rd, 2026. I'm telling you, the people are coming out. There are candidates are putting out their posters and everything, but we are here today and I'm excited about this broadcast today because I got a special guest with me today, Miss Beverly Richardson. Hallelujah. Give her a big God bless you. We thank her for joining us today, and she's a part of my campaign team. And so I got the chance to get to know her when I started my campaign, and me and my wife is known her, and it's been a great joy to be with her and get to know her. And so Danville has made some real progress, Beverly, but we cannot become comfortable. We must keep pressing for stronger neighborhoods, responsible growth, affordable housing, opportunities for our young people, and leadership that leads, listens to people. And before I get started, Danville had a situation last night. I believe I read a little bit where a young girl, 1 year old, got shot. And my prayers as a pastor, I'm praying for our community. I'm praying for that little girl. I'm praying for her family. I pray right now for total restoration, that God will heal and restore in Jesus' mighty name. And this is the type of stuff we're talking about today. The issues and the situations that's going on in our city, when we hear stuff like that, okay, I can encourage young people, man, look, let's put these guns down, you know. You really don't need a gun as much as you think you need them. I know guys got 5 and 6 guns and really collecting them more. And my question to them young guys, why? What are you planning on doing? Do you know if you got a gun, the enemy got an easy way of bringing trouble to you? So you can use it. But if you don't have it, you know what I'm saying? Chances are trouble ain't coming. When I was growing up, Beverly, if we had friends that had BB guns, you know, my mom would tell us, don't be around them. If you see them with them BB guns, you go the other way. And you know what? Because she knew some people she grew up with got shot in the eye with BB guns and lost their eyes. Just by being around it. So every time I saw a gun, I will go the other way. And I encourage some of you today, man, you see guys with guns, man, that's trouble. That's trouble. Just take my word. It's trouble coming. If it ain't there, it's coming because it draws that type of stuff. But that's, I'm praying for that family. I'm praying for total restoration and healing. And I ask our whole community and those who listen, just continue to pray for that young girl and pray for her family. In Jesus' name, amen. So, Beverly, we're just glad you're here. And I got some questions I want to ask you, and I want you to just chime in. But first of all, Beverly, we would just want you to introduce yourself and just introduce yourself. Tell us a little something about Beverly Richardson.
2: Good afternoon, listening audience. My name is Beverly Richardson. I live in the Old West End. I am a founding board member of the Old West End. I have worked in the Westmoreland Neighborhood Association. I have worked on in real estate. My background is in real estate and accounting and auditing. I had been away from here over 20 years, and I moved back here. And they're adjusting the mic. I came back here to take care of a mother who has deceased, and I took care of father who has since deceased,
0: And I've had a middle brother to deceased. So I have been a caregiver for about 10, 15 years. I thank Tony for this opportunity to be on here. And I am grateful that you all who have seen fit to listen this afternoon would come closer to the mic. We want to discuss the issues that are surrounding Danville and the things that are going on amongst our community.
1: Okay. So, Beverly, I'm honored to have you here with us. I want to ask you to jump right into the questions and ask you some questions. Beverly, when you look at Danville's leadership and development over the last 6 or 7 years, what progress stands out to you?
0: What troubles me about all of it is that we are being taxed, real estate, personal property, food tax, car tax, road tax, food tax, it jumps out at me. It's at 10.5%. It's ridiculous. They're taking money from the poor people here. The poverty rate here is around 25%. This is what is troublesome to me. Everybody pays taxes in this town. It doesn't matter whether you're on public assistance or you are retired or you're working class. Everybody pays taxes on top of the payroll taxes that are taken out of your check. My concern is that these taxes that we have allowed our government to take in these localities is not benefiting the poor and the working class the way it should. The city has a windfall from Caesars, and they have a windfall coming from Starks, the data center people. And the monies that are being collected are used to rebuild infrastructure, of which I agree. The progress has been made in infrastructure, roads, upgrading utilities. The downside of it is it's all at the expense of the poor and the working class here. And they continue to press the city council as to why they don't see any progress. There is progress for someone if they're coming here and getting a job and they are making $80,000, $90,000, $120,000 a year. That's what they're making. Danville's cost of living is just as high as it is in any major urban city, and I've lived up and down the East Coast. I feel that we have to address this issue. There's so much resentment and misunderstanding as to why the city council people in downtown and the city management leadership, you have to beg, fuss, and literally cuss to get their attention to let them see that none of the progress that is being made is coming into the neighborhoods where they are the most needy people.
1: So this is real conversation. This is real talk. This is real conversation that concerns citizens. When I listen to you, these are the kind of conversations that we hear on
0: Absolutely.
1: The campaign. So what people in neighborhoods may still feel left behind?
0: North Main Street, Halifax Road, the community up there, Washington Street, Claiborne Street, Dan's Hill, old Dan's Hill community.
1: What about the Almay Grove area?
0: Almay Grove, Green Street, Almay Grove in particular. These people have been left behind. These people are paying taxes and high light bills, and there doesn't seem to be any relief unless you jump up and down and, go down there and you protest. I'm begging folks this year, when you get up and go to those polls, we have to go to those polls and elect responsible, accountable leadership in the city of Danville. And that is the main reason I support Tony Howerton, because we cannot afford all of this money flowing into the coffers of local government. And if you look around in your neighborhood, you're not benefiting anything from it. And you get gaslighted every time your city councilman come to you and hear your complaints, and they walk away and there is nothing. I have had it happen to me, and it has caused me to ramp it up. I came here today to say we're no longer going to accept this. We are going to hold people accountable. I want you all to go to those polls and vote for Tony Howerton, a new face, someone that will speak out and speak to your issues and address the lack of progress in your neighborhoods. If you're satisfied with it, I still want you to listen to this forum. I still want you to get up and say we can do better.
1: What does genuine community-centered leadership look like to you?
0: What I'm going to say, I was at a meeting last couple of Thursday nights at High Street Baptist Church. I heard that there is a job description for a city manager and a job description for elected city council leaders. I took offense to it, and I made a statement to the effect. I don't work, the taxpayer, the citizens of Danville don't work for the city council and the city manager. They work for us. And I told the city manager that he works for us. We pay taxes. We're citizens. They work for us. At that instruction, there is a fiduciary responsibility for the city council and the city manager to manage the city well. However, the city has a revenue windfall from Caesars, and it's getting ready to have a $238 million windfall from the sale of 1,000 acres at the Beggar Hill Megasite. Data center land site. So no one can gaslight us and tell us that the money isn't there or we want free stuff. I even had it said to me that we want free stuff, to which I responded.
1: I know you did.
0: All taxpayers pay taxes.
1: Right.
0: I don't work for you. You work for me. Which at that time, it was a surprise that an elected official in the city of Danville would respond.
1: Oh, so let me say this. Okay,
0: in that manner,
1: with the Berry Hill megasite represent one of the largest proposal economic development projects in our region. What do you believe in Danville's residents should understand about the land agreement and its possible long-term impact? But let me put this in shortly that is a joint type, so it's with the Danville, and is also with Pennsylvania
0: Correct.
1: County. It's acres are probably about close to 3,000 acres.
0: 3,500.
1: Uh-huh. And then you have over a proposed investment of $73.5 billion, approximately 2,500 jobs over two decades, and a potential 15 to 30 build out. So in that period of time, that's what they're projecting to see. There's not real fact numbers, but they're projecting. So when I see that type of income and you see that
0: revenue stream
1: coming in, what do you say to our people concerning that? And the reason why we bring this up, because I think people don't realize what's coming in Danville.
0: Danville's wealthy.
1: They don't realize the revenue and the money. Somebody asked me a question, is any money in Danville? And I say, yes, it just depends on how they allot that money.
0: Distributed.
1: So when we see that money coming in, what you say?
0: All right, let me give you some facts. There is a Mega Hill Berry site, and if you have not ridden out 58 West to see it, I encourage you to. The city of Danville in Pennsylvania County earlier this year, I think it was back in the spring, entered into an agreement to sell each 1,000 acres apiece at $238 an acre, which would make $238 million. For Danville, and $238 million for the county to receive when the land sale is closed by June 2027. That's the agreement. So Danville City Council has set up a real estate investment trust to put that money in there, $238 million from the sale of the land from the Stacks data center people who have already entered into agreement with the city of Danville and Pennsylvania County to build a data center, which could project over 10, 20 years, $100 billion in revenue. Now that's the proposal. What we know in fact is, though there is a contract, mm-hmm. when it is closed on by June 2027 to pay the city of Danville, the taxpayer, to be held in a real estate investment trust, $238 million.
1: Wow.
0: That's taxpayers' money. The county will get the same. What I have asked the city manager is, could I not be on that board to determine how that money will be distributed and how it will be best spent, not so much for the future of Danville, but how to alleviate the 25% poverty rate, which is ridiculous in Danville.
1: This is very important. And this is why it's this critical. Election is so important, because we do have a strong revenue of income coming in here today. Look, I've been in Danville all my life. They had never had this type of revenue of income coming in.
0: It's unprecedented.
1: This election is very important in the direction of where this money is spent. So let's look at it this. So should it include utility relief?
0: It should.
1: Neighborhood, rehabbing neighborhoods, affordable housing. Should it help with youth programs?
0: Absolutely.
1: Infrastructure and public safety. We ought to make sure that millions of dollars there is going in that direction.
0: Let me be clear. I am for the uplift of that 25% out of poverty, and not to forget the little man. You ask people to step up and to have civil discourse and to get involved in their community. If you want people to believe what you say, then do what you say and take a portion of that money, that $238 million, not invest, but actually spend it amongst that 25% poverty, to include homeless shelters, housing, health insurance. You want a healthy population.
1: Mm-hmm.
0: What I see as a problem in Danville is there doesn't seem to be an understanding that you are working for working class and poor people in Danville. We don't work for big business. We don't work for corporations. We seem to have a level of desperacy when it comes to believing everything a company comes here and says and promises, and then 2 to 5 years out after they have the tax credits and the money, they're gone. We need leadership that is going to be accountable and say, you know what, if you do this, we are going to require that the least of us, the poor working class people, at least get something for you coming here. Instead, the money, you have to sue them to get the money. That's another whole story. But it is a unique opportunity in a small town of Danville, which is under 45,000 people. It's doable. Danville can be the best city, small city in the United States of America, if it has a desire and the will and the determination to lift that 25% out of poverty. We can be a model for this country about how to restore the American dream, which is home ownership.
1: Right, yeah. Mm-hmm. Home ownership is so important. Our campaign is rebuilding and reclaiming territory. That's all we're about. And I support responsible economic development, but the public deserves transparency. And a lot of times what we see in leadership, we don't get that transparency that we need. So we hear all these things happening, but they're not transparent. City Council is not transparent, because they ought to have meetings. They ought to be letting the people be informed of what's going on. Now, I guarantee you, if you don't listen to this broadcast, you have no idea that that kind of money is coming in the city of Danville.
0: It's coming in the city.
1: I guarantee you, you do not know. You can go on your job today, and I guarantee you, no one knows that that kind of money is coming in this area.
0: On top of the EV microsporus plant that's coming, that this town is poised to become one of the richest cities in the South and the United States. And for people to set up and say they're not going to vote and they're going to give up on Danville, but yet you're paying these property taxes, food taxes, and gas taxes, I am begging you, imploring you to wake up. We always talk about being woke. Get registered to vote.
1: Amen.
0: Go to those polls.
1: Mm-hmm.
0: Those early voting starts September the 18th. Cast your vote for the betterment of yourself today and your future. Your children deserve a chance to live here and not to struggle with high rents. I support home ownership because high rents are high rents. They go through the sky. You have no control over that.
1: Mm-hmm.
0: Everybody doesn't want to be a homeowner, but the problem is with the elected officials, and I'm going to get to it, is that they come out of the culture. They come out of the community. They're poor just like you are. I know that's hard to swallow.
1: Mm-hmm.
0: They are in a leadership position too. But I always say, and I believe this fundamentally, and this is why I support you, because you're a man of God. We have to have enlightened leadership, integrity. We have to have people with activism and advocacy that cares for people, not just give lip service, but will give a man a coat, will give a man a plate of food, and will not condemn him, and will have mercy on the poor, and will not destroy nothing that belongs to the neighbor, and will look out for the neighbor and look out for a safe neighborhood. I grew up where people didn't have anything. They used to care about one another. We can get back to that. We have to stop feeling like there's no hope. There's a renewed sense of hope. And that renewed sense of hope doesn't come from money flowing. It comes from a change of heart.
1: So I love one of the scriptures I know you like is Proverbs 29:18 teaches us where there's no vision,
0: the people perish.
1: The people perish. So Danville need vision that includes all the people. So let me ask you this, Beverly, when you talk with residents, what concerns or frustrations are you're hearing the most about?
0: The indifference, the ignorance, the ignorance in that they think people can't comprehend or can't see what they're doing. The intentional spending taxpayers' money and not putting that money back in the community. You have to, like in Almagro, it's been languishing for years. Cecil Bridgeforth did a fantastic job. Cecil Bridgeforth Sr., for years he advocated over there. The churches used to be advocates, but people have just fallen away. They've given up hope. When I come up, there was a time when I come up, you had the black churches that would get together and have voter registration campaigns, would explain to people the importance of voting, would explain in the home the importance of education. They're talking to one another about being your brother's keeper and about giving people clothes and shoes. We had nothing.
1: So what could we be done to rebuild trust between citizens and the local government?
0: The first thing we should do, and I'm very serious about this, the power of life and death is in the tongue. Speak life. Stop speaking negative. Stop speaking against your neighbor. Bear the burdens of your neighbors if they committed sin or whatever, and pray for people in earnest. And we know that some people in our community are very difficult to get along with. They're negative. But we've got to get to a point where we overcome that evil with good and have enough audacity to say, stop self-destructing. Negativity leads to a loss of hope and self-destruction. I'm a firm believer, and I don't attend anybody's church, but I've always been a fervent person in prayer. I talk to God constantly because I know God can do it. God is in us. I take God with me everywhere I go. What we've got to do is have a God conscious towards each other, and we have to have mercy upon one another. And I'm going to say this, Tony, because I think this is important. One of the things I see is we condemn each other with our tongue. We've got to learn to have mercy on each other and to forgive each other, and don't overtake one another in faults. Have mercy. Forgive. Stop slandering and libel and defaming one another because our tempers are out of control. One of the things you have that makes me believe that you are the right person for city council, and I want everybody to listen to this, is temperament. The second one is temperament. The third one is temperament. I have never seen you fly off at the handle, and we have very strong people in our group. We do.
1: Yeah.
0: And we got very smart people. And I want to say this. Danville has some of the smartest people that I've seen anywhere. And I know some smart people. But they're not getting the opportunities. We need more people to step out on faith and get a vision and get a plan for what you want for your life 2, 5, 10 years down the road and work it.
1: You know, you said that word self-destruction, and that self-destruction just hit me because when I see and hear a story of a young 1-year-old get shot, see, that's us black people.
0: Yes.
1: Self-destruct.
0: Collapsed. Crisis.
1: Our own self. We're mouthing on people. Rather, we destructing our own.
0: Self-hatred.
1: Self-hatred. What is, look, we can't do that and expect somebody else to help us when we're destroying our own self with this type of craziness. So, and yes, we do have some strong people on our team who, and this is what I like to say.
0: They're very strong.
1: One of the areas that I feel Danville is not tapping into, because you said how smart the people here in Dallas.
0: Intelligent.
1: This is our youth.
0: Yes.
1: Our youth are very smart, intelligent people.
0: Yes, they are.
1: Now, you think they don't see this craziness. They do.
0: You just
1: think
0: they're
1: going to support this craziness. They're not. But our youth are very smart. And one of the areas that I focus on in my campaign, we have to invest in our youth and youth programming and mentoring programming. And I'm telling you, if Danville will invest really into our youth, I really believe Danville will stand before any city.
0: In the country.
1: In the country. If we will take our time and invest in our youth.
0: I will piggyback off of that. A child is in your custodial care. Whatever you speak, the power of life or death is in that child's hearing.
1: Mm-hmm.
0: If you raise a giant, you have a giant. If you raise a monster, you have a monster. Peer pressure. We have to raise children that are strong, children that are smart, children that are intelligent and well-spoken. That is, there is no harm in doing that. But what I feel is in our community is the culture accepts failure. The culture accepts self-destruction. The culture accepts negative talking, negative speaker. There are people that have raised children on their own, and they have done exceptional jobs in this town.
1: Amen.
0: So you can't tell me that it's hard raising you. I am a child of Jim Crow outhouses and segregated water. You had to pump the water. It doesn't shame or embarrass me to tell you that. But some of us are so entitled that we think we have to put $400 and $500 shoes and things on the child's back, and we're raising monsters. Mm-hmm. We're raising children that have fragile egos, that are so sensitive over everything. I had nothing for most of my life until I went out and worked for it and struggled for it and got it. And I bless the Lord for it because it was a good and a perfect gift. What I think the youngsters have to do now, and this is for parents,
1: mm-hmm.
0: I'm not letting youngsters off the hook for their actions. But parents, you must keep talking to your children and talking to your children and giving your children wise counsel. Because people say, well, I don't know what to tell them. God will give you what to say. To any man that asks wisdom, God will give you wisdom.
1: That's right.
0: You can bless your children by what you speak. Power of life and death is in the tongue. I have this rule about me. If you're angry, shut up. If you're mad, shut up until you cool off. Too many of us women raising children are raising angry children, and we don't realize our children are a combustible mix when they go out and meet somebody else whose child is being raised angry. We have to examine ourselves and our temperament, and that's what I mean when I say I support Tony. Tony's temperament is where it ought to be. We have to stop acting like we don't know how to govern our conduct. We have to govern our conduct so our children can see a better us, a better self.
1: Beverly, I enjoy this conversation. We're going to come back at it again next week, next time we meet. But Danville still has hope, you know.
0: Has great
1: and,
0: hope.
1: And one of the scriptures that come to my mind, because you did speak on hope, Job 14, it said, reminds us that even when a tree is cut down, there is still hope that it can sprout and again. And at the scent of water, life can return.
0: Amen.
1: At the very scent of water, that tree is able to come back.
0: Amen.
1: So there is hope for Danville. There's hope for our young people. There's still hope
0: and
1: for
0: that's
1: our
0: why
1: young
0: we're
1: people.
0: Out here because
1: that's
0: we
1: right.
0: have hope.
1: We have hope, but we hope we must join with vision, participation, accountability, and some action.
0: Absolutely.
1: You know, we got to take some action. That's why we're encouraging everyone to go out and vote and let us press and keep working and keep listening and keep believing that Danville has some better days ahead. I'm Tony Howerton. I'm running for Danville City Council. I thank Beverly for being on
0: thank
1: my
0: you.
1: Team. I'm going to bring some more team members with me, and we're just going to just take over and just really wake our people up.
0: Amen.
1: And with real conversation, this is about real conversation with some real people who have a real love for the city
0: Amen.
1: Of Danville. And I want to thank Beverly again for being a part of Impact. Hallelujah.
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3: 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Albert H. Price was born January 27, 1949 in Danville, Virginia, to the late Flossie May Price and Ernest Howard. He was a loving son, husband, father, grandfather, brother, uncle, and friend whose life touched countless people. From a young age, Albert knew he was destined to accomplish great things. He graduated from John Mercer Langston High School in 1967. After graduating from high school, he ventured to New York City where he met the love of his life, Carolyn Robinson. Their love story would become the foundation of a beautiful family. Together, they welcomed their first two children in New York before returning to Virginia, where they settled and began raising their growing family. In 1976, Albert learned the truth of God's Word and made those Bible truths his own and dedicated his life to Jehovah. His faith became one of the most important parts of his life. He was passionate about the ministry and took great joy in teaching Bible truths to everyone he encountered. He never met a stranger. He had a warm heart, a welcoming presence, and a genuine love for people. Those who knew him will remember his kindness, his conversations, his humor, his unwavering desire to share his faith with others. Albert's greatest legacy is the family and love he leaves behind. He is survived by his devoted wife of 56 years, Carolyn Price, and their six children, Albert Price and wife Dee of Greensboro, North Carolina, Dana Williams and husband Keith of Charlotte, North Carolina, Don Price of Greensboro, North Carolina, Devin Price of Martinsville, Virginia, Deanna Jones and husband Sean of Martinsville, and Danielle McCoy and husband Keith of Charlotte, North Carolina. He is also survived by his sisters Shirley Jones of Danville, Gwen Russell of Butler, North Carolina, his brother Ernest Howard of Christiansburg, Virginia, nine grandchildren, five great-grandchildren, along with a host of nieces, nephews, cousins, extended family members, spiritual family, and friends who will forever cherish his memory. Albert was preceded in death by his parents, Flossie Mae Price and Ernest Albert, and his sister, Janice Inge. Though our hearts are heavy with his absence, we find comfort in the hope of seeing him again in a beautiful paradise on earth that is soon to come. Albert's life was a testament to love, faith, family, and service to others. He leaves behind not only memories, but a legacy of love that will continue through his children, grandchildren, great-grandchildren, family, and all those whose lives he touched. A memorial service will be held Saturday, September 12th at 12:30 p.m. at Kingdom Hall of Jehovah Witnesses, 107 Governor's Lane in Martinsville. Norris Funeral Services in Martinsville Chapel is handling the arrangements for the Price family. 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That concludes the obituaries at Great Gospel, 1250 AM WDVA, brought to you by B&W Floral Designs.
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5: For someone facing incredible obstacles in your life, I want you to lean on God and trust His flawless record. He never fails. He can do the impossible. How do I know? I've seen Him do it.
6: I have no doubt my God can do the impossible.
5: There's nothing impossible for God.
6: I know He can.
5: I've seen Him do it.
6: I've seen Him do it.
5: He can turn the mess you're in to an awesome miracle. Yes, He can.
6: I know He can.
5: I've seen Him do it.
6: I've seen Him do it.
5: So whatever problem you've got,
6: whatever problem you

phenomenal thing. Oh, yes, I have. I've seen God give people supernatural strength when they didn't know how they were going to make it. I've seen him use the most unlikely people to do incredible things. So I wrote this verse for those of you that are less than perfect.

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0: the matter now?
1: Gary McKenzie and the Highlight Juniors. Also on that same stage, the Sensational Ears.
0: Just like John.
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3: Charles Dickens wrote, "It was the best of times, it was the worst of times." Words that still speak to Virginia's 5th Congressional District. 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And Congress watches with a lazy impotence that should stun all Americans into action. Meet Democratic Congressional candidate Tom Perriello on Friday, September 11th from 5 to 6:30 p.m. at Cherry Stone South Education and Recreation Center, 19115 Highway 29 in Chatham, across from the Cherry Stone Baptist Church. 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This is Richard Dixon, chairman of the Pennsylvania County Democratic Committee.
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0: This is WDVA News. The Halifax County Sheriff's Office is looking for 55-year-old Brian Kest of Goode, Virginia, who was reported missing on September 2nd. He was last known to have been seen on August 4th while visiting a residence in Halifax County. Individuals who have regular contact with Kest have not seen or heard from him since that time, and his current whereabouts are unknown. Kest also has ties to the Blacksburg and the New River Valley areas. He's known to drive a blue 2012 Nissan Maxima with a Virginia tag of UBK-4111. Anyone who has seen Brian Kest or his vehicle or has had contact with him since August 4th or has information that could assist in determining his whereabouts is asked to contact the Halifax County Sheriff's Office at 434-476-3339. Two men were arrested last Thursday after authorities executed a narcotics-related search warrant at a Martinsville residence, according to the Henry County Sheriff's Office. The warrant was served at a home in the 1800 block of Carver Road by the Sheriff's Office SWAT team around 6:20 p.m. following an investigation into suspected drug activity in the area. During the search, investigators seized suspected cocaine and U.S. currency. Multiple people were detained while the residence was searched. 41-year-old Keith Allen Brim was arrested on outstanding Martinsville warrants, charging him with two counts of probation violation and one count of contempt of court. 63-year-old Eugene Harrison Jr. was also arrested on three outstanding Martinsville warrants for probation violations, according to the Sheriff's Office. The investigation remains ongoing, and authorities say additional charges could be filed after the seized evidence is examined. A 33-year-old man was arrested after a barricade and hostage situation in Candlewood Apartments in Rocky Mount ended peacefully yesterday. According to police, the Rocky Mount Police Department and Franklin County Sheriff's Office responded to the apartment complex after an adult man barricaded himself inside a residence with a juvenile. Police say the minor is the daughter of the man's roommate. During negotiations with the suspect, the girl was released safely and reunited with her mother. Negotiators continued speaking with the man, who was later taken into custody without incident. No injuries were reported. Michael DeHaven was charged with threats to bomb, burn, or destroy, felony destruction of property, and felony abduction. The Rocky Mount Police Department was assisted by the Franklin County Sheriff's Office and Franklin County Public Safety in the response. Virginia State Police troopers are on the roads in numbers during the Labor Day holiday, using their presence to stress safety. While traffic fatalities are down this year, during the Independence Day holiday, there were 18 fatalities in the Commonwealth. Preliminary data shows as of August 31st, there have been 480 fatalities on Virginia roads this year. There were 542 during the same period a year ago. As part of its efforts to increase safety and reduce traffic fatalities on Virginia's highways during the Labor Day holiday, Virginia State Police have joined law enforcement around the country for the Operation Crash Awareness Reduction Effort, or CARE, a state-sponsored national program intended to reduce crashes, fatalities, and injuries due to impaired driving, speeding, and failing to wear a seatbelt. The Labor Day statistical counting period began at 12:01 a.m. on Friday, September 4th, and will end at midnight tonight. During the 2025 statistical counting period, Virginia State Police troopers cited 3,018 drivers for speeding and 1,370 drivers for reckless driving. 62 people were charged with driving under the influence. There were 499 seatbelt violations and 116 child restraint violations. In total, troopers responded to 767 crashes. Funds generated from summonses issued by the Virginia State Police go directly to court fees and the state's literacy fund, which benefits public school construction, technology funding, and teacher retirement. As Americans celebrate the Labor Day holiday, a new poll from Politico suggests working-class voters have not committed to either major political party ahead of the 2026 midterms. The results come as both parties grapple with how to cement support for this crucial voting bloc. Simone Perez has details.
1: More than half of voters believe politicians are just trying to get their votes when they campaign on helping the working class. Both political parties struggle with Americans who identify as working class, with 38% saying Democrats best represent support them compared to 32% saying Republicans do. Kayla Mock with the United Food and Commercial Workers Local 400 says the results show that politicians have a lot of work to do to make working class voters feel visible.
2: They don't feel heard. They don't feel listened to by candidates. They feel talked at by politicians, but not heard. And then they certainly don't feel politicians are taking action to actually address their issues. So it's a lot of talk with no substance.
1: The results come as Republicans work to solidify inroads the party made with working class voters in 2024, particularly Black and Latino voters, while establishment and progressive Democrats struggle over which political direction the party should go in appealing to voters. I'm Simone Perez.
0: And that's WDVA News. I'm Lee Cameron.
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0: Matthew 4:4 reads, "Men shall not live by bread alone, but by every word that proceeds out of the mouth of God." We're living in very troubling times and dealing with complex situations that are literally driving us to our knees in prayer. God's Word is a sure and stable foundation to sustain us in our daily walk in these uncharted times. Tune in for the Bible verse of today on Monday, Tuesday, Thursday, and Friday at 3:05 p.m. and on Wednesdays at 4:05 p.m. for the Bible verse of the day. I'll be sharing a Bible verse and brief exhortation on the Word of God to give encouragement, explanation, and enlightenment to strengthen and inspire you as we both journey through these perilous waters of life. Isaiah 40:8 says, "The grass withereth, the flower fadeth, but the word of our God shall stand forever." 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
2: And I read just the first 8 verses in your hearing from the New King James Version, Joshua chapter 8. Thank you, ushers. Joshua chapter 8, verses 1 through 8. When you have it, say, I've got the word. Joshua chapter 8, beginning at verse number 1. And when you read the Old Testament, they were under the law. New Testament, they're under grace. And how many thank God for his grace?
3: Thank you, Lord Jesus.
2: Because if we was under the law, most of us wouldn't be here. But we thank God that we are under his grace. Joshua chapter 8, beginning at verse 1 through 8, reading in your hearing. Now the Lord said to Joshua, do not be afraid nor be dismayed. Take all the people of war with you. Arise and go up to Ai. See, I have given into your hand the king of Ai, his people, his city, and his land. And you shall do to Ai and its king as you did to Jericho and its king. Y'all familiar with Jericho?
3: Yes, sir.
2: Only its spoils and its cattle you shall take as booty for yourselves. Lay an ambush for the city behind it. So Joshua rose and all the people of war to go up against Ai, and Joshua chose 30,000 mighty men of valor and sent them away by night. And he commanded them, saying, behold, you shall lie in ambush against the city behind the city. Do not go very far from the city, but all of you be ready. Then I and all the people who are with me will approach the city. And it will come about when they come out against us as the first, that we shall flee before them, for they will flee after us till we have drawn them out of the city. For they will say, they are fleeing before us as the first. Therefore we will flee before them. Then you shall rise from the ambush and seize the city, for the Lord your God will deliver it into your hand. Amen. And it will be when you have taken the city that you shall set it on fire. According to the commandment of the Lord, you shall do. See, I have commanded you. I want to use for thought today, for those who's taking notes, moving ahead after failure. Moving ahead after failure. God, we glorify your name even now. Lord, speak to our hearts and our minds that we will have ears to hear what the Spirit is saying to us. That we would not only hear it, but become doers. That our lives may be enriched because we heard and listened and did what you have commanded us to do, according to your word, in Jesus' name. And the people of God said, amen. Amen. Moving ahead after failure. At some point in time, I believe that all of us who are sitting here and listening have failed.
3: Amen, sir.
2: Have failed at something. But the truth of the matter is, your failure does not define you.
4: Amen. Amen.
2: You ought to use failure as an instrument or tool to help you do better.
3: Amen.
2: So since we all have failed at some point in time, we can't point no fingers at nobody.
3: Amen.
2: As my daddy used to say, we have to turn a searchlight on ourselves. Now, the truth about failing is it could be bad, but it ought to teach you a lesson. Sometimes it's tough. Sometimes it's hard. But you ought to learn from your failures. The fool, only one who doesn't learn from their failures, because they keep doing the same thing over and over again, expecting something different. But we can move ahead after we have failed. So when we failed and we learned the lesson, we can move ahead and be successful after we failed. I pray this message will encourage you today to the point that when you fail again, are you hearing me? When you fail again, that means you keep getting up in the morning, you're going to fail again. Because there is something God's going to tell you to do that you're not going to do. In other words, you failed again. So when we think on the word of the Lord, and only the reason why we failed is because we won't try anything else. We'll keep doing the same thing over and over again. If you would ask a CEO who started his or her own company, how many times did you fail? They would tell you over and over again, but they kept moving forward. If you would ask the famous actor or actress, how many times have they failed an audition? The number would be countless. But every time they fail, that means they didn't quit. They came back and tried it again. I want to tell somebody that while I'm right here, if God has given you something to do and you failed at it, don't quit. Try it again. Amen. And move forward. Yes, even as Christians, we fail the Lord Jesus Christ on numerous occasions. Yet we are grateful that our failure did not define us in his eyes. Matter of fact, this morning when you failed, doesn't matter how many times you fail, you are not a failure. Amen. Can you say this with me? Even though I fail, I'm not a failure. Because my failure did not define me. It is God who defines me. And he calls me son. He calls you daughter. I want to share some scriptures with you. I believe that will help you understand that you can move ahead after you fail. Amen. Y'all do believe the word is true? Amen. Y'all do believe you ought to take God at his word? Yes. And if you practice what he says, you will have the right outcome. All right, let's look at this. 2 Corinthians chapter 12, verse 9. 2 Corinthians chapter 12, verse 9. When it comes to failure, what is the one thing you can count on? Here it is. And he said to me, my grace is sufficient for you. For my strength is made perfect in weakness. Therefore, most gladly, I would rather boast in my infirmities that the power of Christ may rest upon me. One thing you can count on when you fail. His grace is sufficient. That ought to help somebody. Because sometimes when we fail at something, our minds tell us not to do it again. When we fail at something, our minds tell us, let it go. Must not be his will. No, but when it comes to the things of God, even in my failure to obey in him, his grace is sufficient. Second thing is, what are some ways to prevent failure? Well, here it is. It's right there in the book. 1 Chronicles chapter 28, verse 20. And David said to his son Absalom, be strong and of good courage and do it. Do not fear nor be dismayed, for the Lord God, my God, will be with you He will not leave you nor forsake you until you have finished all the work for the service of the house of the Lord. So I know God's not going to leave me. So I can be confident in that. Amen. I can be strong and of good courage. So I don't have to fail. But if I do fail, his grace is sufficient. Third thing is how to prevent failure. Anybody interested? Proverbs 15:22 bears out. Without counsel, watch it, plans go awry. But in the multitude of counselors, they are established. So what helps us to prevent failure is do some research. Find out how to get done what I want to get done. Because what you're trying to do, somebody already did it. Anybody familiar with YouTube University? I go to YouTube University in a minute. Y'all looking at me and laughing at me. Y'all been there. Because when I want to work on a car or do a thing, I don't know how to do it. I'm going to do some research. Put in the make and model. Put in whatever it is. And they'll tell you somebody that already did it. And they'll show you how to do it. When it comes to the things of God, what you're trying to do, somebody's already done it. And if you get some counsel, your plans will come to fruition. But go ahead and act like you don't want to get no help. You don't want nobody to tell you nothing. Your plans are going to go awry. If you want to do something, you ought to have somebody that done it before. The Bible says without counsel or advice from an advisor, your plans most likely will be unsuccessful. But if you listen to the word of God, and listen to the advisors and the counselors that's trying to help you, you will have success. Well, let me move on. How do I move ahead after failure? The simple solution is to get rid of the thing that caused you to fail the first time. To move ahead. As a believer, trust in God's word. And faith to believe that his word will cause you to move forward even when you can't see your way. Amen. Let me close this lesson. As I close this lesson, moving ahead after failure, let's see what happened in the book. Joshua chapter 8 is the after the fact. But if you take a peek in verse 7, you'll see why failure, you can move ahead after failure. In chapter 7, the Israelites went up against Ai, a little small country, sent up a few people to take it over. 36 people started dying. They withdrew. Now, before Ai, it was Jericho. And Jericho was the first battle, if you will, after coming out of Egypt. So Jericho represented the first fruit, the tithe. And so when they took over Jericho, the walls fell. God says, now, everything, all the valuables, give it to me. Y'all with me? It was the first battle. First. Y'all got it? But what happened was, this guy by the name of Achan saw some fine Babylonian garments, found some silver, and God says, take all this stuff and give it to the Levites, if you will. But he took it for himself and act like nobody saw him. But you need to know God sees everything. Watch what he did. Took it and hid it in his tent. How did he dug a hole in his tent, put it in there. Okay, I got this. I'm gonna be a rich guy. But God saw him. So then when they start going against Ai started defeating them. And Joshua wanted to know, why is this little country defeating us? So Joshua and his elders went and lay before the Ark of the Covenant so God can find out why, tell them, why is this going on? And God revealed to them there was sin in the camp. The failure is they didn't obey God. Anytime you don't obey God, failure is coming. But can anybody thank God for Jesus?
0: That's why we can still move ahead after we fail, because Jesus paid the price for us. And so here it is now, when they found out why they lost the battle, they start calling tribes up, start calling households up to see who it was that had caused sin to enter the camp. Here's what we really don't understand, is that this sin affected the whole nation. And so when he found out that it was Achan, he says, now confess, if you will, what did you do? Then he confessed that he took the gold, he took the garments, took what God said not to take. In other words, he disrespected the house of God and the command of God. Now God telling him now to get rid of, watch this, the accursed that is in the midst. Now I told you, you was under the law, so this ain't going to sound pretty, but it's in the book. Joshua chapter 7. Verse 15, then it shall be that he who has taken with the accursed thing shall be burned with fire, he and all that he has, because he has transgressed the covenant of the Lord, and because he have done this disgraceful thing in Israel. Verse 24, then Joshua and all Israel with him took Achan and his son, Achan the son of Zerah, the silver garment, the wedge of gold, his sons, his daughters, his oxen, his donkeys, his sheep, his tent, everything that he had. Y'all with me? And all that he had, and they brought them to the valley of Achor. Verse 25, and Joshua said, why have you troubled us? The Lord will trouble you this day. So Israel stoned them with stones, and they burned them with fire, after they had stoned them with stones. Anybody seeing this yet? Sin will cause you to lose your life. Sin will cause you to be separated from God. But I'm grateful that we're not in the Old Testament. I'm grateful that we are in the New Testament. That when we sin, y'all ain't hear me, when we sin, am I talking to anybody yet? When we sin, Jesus will forgive us of our sins and cleanse us from all unrighteousness. So we don't have to be taken to the valley and be stoned. But if you refuse to confess your sins, he will not forgive you of your sins. And you will find yourself separated from God. I'm glad that I can read the book and find out what to do and what not to do. Amen. Anybody excited about that? Amen. Because sometimes when we fail in life, we think it's all over, but God gives us another chance. So now here it is. Try again God's way. Verse 8 in chapter 8, verse 1 says, now the Lord said to Joshua, do not be afraid or dismayed. Take all the people of war with you. Arise and go up to Ai, the one that just beat you. Now you're going to beat them. What is the difference between yesterday and today? I did it God's way. You shall do to Ai as the king as you did to Jericho and its king. Only his spoils and cattle you shall take for your bounty. For yourselves lay an ambush for the city behind it. He's telling you how to win. Come on, y'all ain't helping me today. He's telling you how to go forward. He's telling you how to win the fight. If you do it God's way. I know you may hear some things. You might have your own opinion about some things. But he said, let this mind be in you, which is also in Christ Jesus. So in other words, I got to conform my mind to his word. And then I got to take him at his word. Hebrews 4 and 15, 16 says, for we do not have a high priest who cannot sympathize with our weaknesses, but was in all points tempted as we are, yet without sin. That's our shooting point, our goal. We trying to be more like Christ. Let us therefore come boldly before the throne of grace that we may obtain mercy and find grace to help when in time of need. Amen. Moving forward after failure, because Jesus died on the cross for your sins and mine. Jesus was nailed to that cross that the blood ran down. They pierced him in the side and out came blood and water. He didn't do it for himself. He did it because he loved us. And because he loved us, we have the ability to move forward after failure. When an enemy tried to tell you, you can't make it, you ought to tell the enemy, because of Calvary, I can make it. When the enemy tells you, you're nobody, you ought to tell the enemy, because of Calvary, he loved me and gave his life for me. That helps me to know that I can move forward after my failure. He left on record, if I just only confess my sins, he's faithful and just to forgive me of my sins and cleanse me from all unrighteousness. So I don't have to get stuck in my failures. I can get stuck in victory in Jesus. Because he declared us the head and not the tail, and above and not beneath. I can move forward after my failures. What I need to do is regroup, be realigned, and restart. Most of us got some type of smart device. And when it goes crazy, you cut it off and restart it again. And God is telling us, you've been doing some crazy stuff, but cut it off and restart again. Your failure did not define you, but your failure ought to teach you what not to do. Be encouraged, my brothers and my sisters, and restart again. Keep on working, start again. Keep on striving, start again. Keep on learning, start again. Keep pressing forward, start again. Just don't quit. Don't let your failure define you, but just keep on going. Closer and closer to God. His way, you can move forward after failure. And this called chance, and it also called grace and mercy. You can move forward after you fail. Don't quit. Don't beat yourself up. Don't let the enemy take your mind to a place to say that God don't love you no more. Because you messed up. You said you wasn't going to do it, but you did it again. But God got grace and mercy. And so we got to realize, if I just trust in God's word, he will undergird me. He will help me in the time of need. I don't know how you feel about it, but every one of us will come to a place of time of need. And you need to know him for yourself. Not because grandma knew him. Not because granddaddy knew him. Not because mama knew him. Not because daddy knew him. You need to know him for yourself. Because you're going to fail. But the good news is, you can move forward. After you fail. And last thing is, don't allow people to define you. Are you hearing me? Don't allow people to define you, because they will see your failure and classify you as a failure. But I heard somebody say, they ain't got no heaven or hell to put you in. So who do God call you? What do he call you? That's what you need to realize. That's what you need to hold on to. Because people are going to say some crazy stuff. But you need to know, what I did not define me. Because God has given me grace and mercy. Because he told me his grace was sufficient. Now, that's not a tool. That's not an avenue to keep on doing it. But when I do it, he has given me grace to overcome so I can continue to move forward. And the saints of God, as you go forward in God, the enemy is not going to let up. The closer you get to him, the more intense the battle gets. Do I have a witness? The more you want to go after him, the more stuff he throw in your way. And all that is a trick to get you to back up. But I need some believers to say, I don't care what he throw at me. I'm holding on to God's unchanging hand. And I'm going to walk by faith, not by sight. And even though I might lost my grip and got into my flesh and said some stuff, I need to grab his hand again. Because my failure did not define me. I can move forward. Be encouraged, saints of God. We all can move forward. Come on, stand on your feet. My time is up.

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build the ark. By faith was it that Moses was able to walk through the Red Seas. Oh, in a time as such as these, we need to go back and get our faith.

0: mention, amen, of a very, amen, good Bible scripture, amen, before we go into prayer, Thessalonians, the 5th chapter, starting at the 16th verse, amen, glory to God. And as we get ready to pray, the Bible says, rejoice always, pray without ceasing, amen, give thanks in all circumstances, for this is the will of God, amen, Jesus Christ, amen, concerning our lives, amen. Let us pray. Dear Heavenly Father God, we come to you today, oh Father. God, we're asking you right now in the name of Jesus, God, that everybody under the sound of my voice, God, that's hearing me today, Father, God, whatever situation, Father, in their life today, amen, God, they may be dealing with, God, we asking you now, Father, God, to breathe your breath of life over them today, oh God. And God, right now, Father, as we're getting ready to pray, amen, over this airways today, oh God. God, we want to pray, Father, for our city, oh God. God, we're praying, God, right now in the name of Jesus, Father, God, for unity and harmony, Father, amongst our community today, oh God. God, we're praying right now, Father, in the name of Jesus, amen, God, for economic growth and opportunities, God, for every man, woman, boy, and girl, God, under the sound of my voice today, oh God. God, we're coming today, Father, God, praying for the education, God, and the success, God, of every young person right now under the sound of my voice, Father. God, we're praying right now, Father, for the health and the well-being, oh God, for everyone, God, under the sound of my voice, Father. Right now, Jesus, God, we're praying for peace and justice, God, in the city of Danville, Virginia. Father, we're asking you now, God, to give guidance, God, to our seats, to our leaders, Father, God, in their decision-making, Father, God, we're asking you now, Father, God, to lead, Father, God, them, God, to the support and the resources, God, for those that are in need, God, we're asking you right now, Father, God, right now, in the name of Jesus, give us environmental, God, sustainability, oh God, right now, in the name of Jesus, Father, God, we come right now, Jesus, God, to pray for every family under the sound of my voice, oh God. God, we're praying, God, for strength, God, for you to strengthen the family bonds, God, fostering love, God, and giving understanding, Father, God, in every household under the sound of my voice, oh God. God, right now, Father, we're asking you, God, for the health and the well-being, God, for every family member, oh God. God, we're asking you right now, God, in the name of Jesus, Father, that you give guidance, God, and wisdom, God, to every parent, Father, under the sound of my voice, oh God, that is raising children, God, in their homes, oh God, we're asking you in the name of Jesus, Father, right now, Jesus, God, that you give unity, God, and harmony, God, give protection, God, from any harm or danger, God, we're asking you right now, God, in the name of Jesus, God, that you give financial stability right now, Father, God, and provision, Father, God, for their needs today, God, right now, in the name of Jesus, God, we're asking you right now to give emotional support, God, for those that are dealing with challenging times, God, oh God, in the name of Jesus, God, we're asking you right now, God, to heal the brokenhearted. God, we're asking you now in the name of Jesus, God, to touch the bereavement family on today, oh God. God, as they have lost their loved one, God, we're asking you now to give them strength. God, give them strength, Father, to go on even in the midst of their storm. God, we're asking you right now, in the name of Jesus, those that are dealing with pain in their body, God, those that are dealing with sickness right now, God, we're
1: dancing you in the name of Jesus. God, that you heal them now. God, the way that you see fit right now, oh God. God, we're asking you now, God, to go to that single mother today. God, that's single and God trying, God, to juggle life, God, with her children. God, we're asking you now, God, to give her every need.

0: position to meet every need in her life. Oh, God, right now in the name of Jesus, God, that one, God, that are having trouble with transportation today, God, we're asking you now in the very name of Jesus, God, that you see fit, God, to give them transportation. God, this evening, Father, there is someone, oh God, God, that's needing food on their table. And oh God, we're asking you now, God, that you will provide, God, the food that they need. God, right now, in the name of Jesus, God, we know that there's somebody out there. They're struggling, oh God. And God, they've received their eviction notice today. And God, we're asking you now, God, to go to them right now. God, in the time of their stress. God, in the time right now. God, where they don't know what they're going to do. God, we're asking you now, God, to make a way out of no way. God, we're praying this afternoon because, God, you said in your word that the prayers of the righteous prevaileth much. So, God, we're praying right now in the name of Jesus, God, that you would move in the midst. And, God, right now, if anybody under the sound of my voice, right now, oh God, would touch and agree with me, your word says that we're two or three gather in your name, touching, agreeing at the same thing. God, that there you would be in the midst, oh God. And so, God, we're standing together right now in the name of Jesus. And we're standing together, God, knocking on the very gates of heaven. God, asking you now, God, that you do what we know that you can. And God, if you don't do it, we know that you're still able. You're still able to heal. You're still able to deliver. You're still able to set free. So God, right now, we're asking you to do it now. God, right now, we pray for every pastor in this city, oh God. God, as they're going, God, trying to be there for every member of their flock. God, we're asking you now to give them strength. God, strength to go on. We bind the hand of depression. We bind the hand of suicidal thoughts in the name of Jesus. And God, we say thank you. We give your name the glory. We give your name the praise, oh God. God, if we done or said anything, God, to any woman, man, boy, or girl, we ask you to forgive us now. In Jesus' name that we pray. Amen. Amen.
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6: Ruth's ordinary faithfulness. May the Lord repay you for what you have done. May you be richly rewarded by the Lord, the God of Israel, under whose wing you have come to take refuge. Ruth 2 and 12. Ruth's obedience unfolded through daily choices, steady work, and faithful love. Nothing about her days seemed remarkable, Yet God used every moment to shape a beautiful future. Your ordinary faithfulness matters more than you know. God is at work even when progress feels unseen. Lord, assure me that my small acts of obedience are part of your greater purpose.
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sometime and said, Joe, you know what? 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
1: From me through the storm.
0: Reverend Chill, I hear you sometimes say,

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But how many of y'all know that sometimes when we are not in our right mind, it ain't nobody but Satan trying to tell you that you are nothing. But how many of y'all here know that God will step in? I'm talking about somebody for real. Somebody here tonight that know that God will step in the sick room. How many of y'all been sick in here? Those of y'all that been sick, just get on your feet. Those that been sick in here today. How many of y'all, even in the midst of your sickness, can say, God was there with me every step of the way? We got single mothers out here. It's hard on them trying to just raise the children.

0: Venus. I know that God will. I know he will.
1: This is WDVA News. The Halifax County Sheriff's Office is looking for 55-year-old Brian Kest of Goode, Virginia, who was reported missing on September 2nd. He was last known to have been seen on August 4th while visiting a residence in Halifax County. Individuals who have regular contact with Kest have not seen or heard from him since that time, and his current whereabouts are unknown. Kest also has ties to the Blacksburg and the New River Valley areas. He's known to drive a blue 2012 Nissan Maxima with a Virginia tag of UBK-4111. Anyone who has seen Brian Kest or his vehicle or has had contact with him since August 4th or has information that could assist in determining his whereabouts is asked to contact the Halifax County Sheriff's Office at 434-476-3339. Two men were arrested last Thursday after authorities executed a narcotics-related search warrant at a Martinsville residence, according to the Henry County Sheriff's Office. The warrant was served at a home in the 1800 block of Carver Road by the Sheriff's Office SWAT team around 6:20 p.m. following an investigation into suspected drug activity in the area. During the search, investigators seized suspected cocaine and U.S. currency. Multiple people were detained while the residence was searched. 41-year-old Keith Allen Brim was arrested on outstanding Martinsville warrants, charging him with two counts of probation violation and one count of contempt of court. 63-year-old Eugene Harrison Jr. was also arrested on three outstanding Martinsville warrants for probation violations, according to the Sheriff's Office. The investigation remains ongoing, and authorities say additional charges could be filed after the seized evidence is examined. A 33-year-old man was arrested after a barricade and hostage situation in Candlewood Apartments in Rocky Mount ended peacefully yesterday. According to police, the Rocky Mount Police Department and Franklin County Sheriff's Office responded to the apartment complex after an adult man barricaded himself inside a residence with a juvenile. Police say the minor is the daughter of the man's roommate. During negotiations with the suspect, the girl was released safely and reunited with her mother. Negotiators continued speaking with the man, who was later taken into custody without incident. No injuries were reported. Michael DeHaven was charged with threats to bomb, burn, or destroy, felony destruction of property, and felony abduction. The Rocky Mount Police Department was assisted by the Franklin County Sheriff's Office and Franklin County Public Safety in the response. Virginia State Police troopers are on the roads in numbers during the Labor Day holiday, using their presence to stress safety. While traffic fatalities are down this year, during the Independence Day holiday, there were 18 fatalities in the Commonwealth. Preliminary data shows as of August 31st, there have been 480 fatalities on Virginia roads this year. There were 542 during the same period a year ago. As part of its efforts to increase safety and reduce traffic fatalities on Virginia's highways during the Labor Day holiday, Virginia State Police have joined law enforcement around the country for the Operation Crash Awareness Reduction Effort, or CARE, a state-sponsored national program intended to reduce crashes, fatalities, and injuries due to impaired driving, speeding, and failing to wear a seatbelt. The Labor Day statistical counting period began at 12:01 a.m. on Friday, September 4th, and will end at midnight tonight. During the 2025 statistical counting period, Virginia State Police troopers cited 3,018 drivers for speeding and 1,370 drivers for reckless driving. 62 people were charged with driving under the influence. There were 499 seatbelt violations and 116 child restraint violations. In total, troopers responded to 767 crashes. Funds generated from summonses issued by the Virginia State Police go directly to court fees and the state's literacy fund, which benefits public school construction, technology funding, and teacher retirement. As Americans celebrate the Labor Day holiday, a new poll from Politico suggests working-class voters have not committed to either major political party ahead of the 2026 midterms. The results come as both parties grapple with how to cement support for this crucial voting bloc. Simone Perez has details.
2: More than half of voters believe politicians are just trying to get their votes when they campaign on helping the working class. Both political parties struggle with Americans who identify as working class, with 38% saying Democrats best represent support them compared to 32% saying Republicans do. Kayla Mock with the United Food and Commercial Workers Local 400 says the results show that politicians have a lot of work to do to make working class voters feel visible.
3: They don't feel heard. They don't feel listened to by candidates. They feel talked at by politicians, but not heard. And then they certainly don't feel politicians are taking action to actually address their issues. So it's a lot of talk with no substance.
2: The results come as Republicans work to solidify inroads the party made with working class voters in 2024, particularly Black and Latino voters, while establishment and progressive Democrats struggle over which political direction the party should go in appealing to voters. I'm Simone Perez.
1: And that's WDVA News. I'm Lee Cameron.
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9: If you are not doing what the Lord say do, if you are not walking in His walk, if you are not talking His talk, you are lost. 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You are deceiving yourself. Satan come to kill, steal, and destroy. Don't listen to what the enemy is telling you. 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
8: 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And if you stay focused, you'll never lose the battle.

Y'all come on and put your hands together like this. Y'all be easy with them guitars over there. This is a little song that Sister Mary wrote for me a little while ago, and it goes something like this.

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That's enough. That's enough. 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I'm gonna get my shout on right here. But wait a minute. I know I'm not the only one that's got a reason to praise him. Come on, somebody. Come on, somebody. Let's praise him. I see. Well, y'all ain't got to go home, so I'll see y'all later.

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Prayer make you whole. Prayer keep you in the morning. Prayer keep you in the

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16 says, "For God so loved the world that he gave his only begotten Son, that whosoever shall believe on him shall not perish, but they shall have everlasting life." Fred Perry and Second Generation come to encourage you.

0: 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On Sunday, September the 13th, from 2 to 5 p.m., there will be a workshop for HR Basic for small businesses. 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Brookdale Bluegrass Festival, free to the public. 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This will take place at 149 Executive Court, Danville, Virginia. These are the community events for this week. 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
1: Okay, these are the rules. Number one, all announcements must be either mailed, emailed, or delivered to our studios in person on or no later than 1 to 2 weeks on Monday prior to the date of the event. No exceptions. Number two, we will not take community bulletin announcements over the phone. No exceptions. Number three, any announcement received later than that will be omitted from the community bulletin. Number four, you must notify our studios no later than 12 noon on the Monday before the date of the event if there is a correction. It's your responsibility to provide us with the correct information. 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That's 434-797-1250. 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

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We got a message to encourage you and let you know that no matter what you're going through, there's still glory coming, and it's coming after this.

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I'm here to tell you that God is still able, and He knows your situation.

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0: Matthew 4 and 4 reads, "Men shall not live by bread alone, but by every word that proceeds out of the mouth of God." We're living in very troubling times and dealing with complex situations that are literally driving us to our knees in prayer. God's Word is a sure and stable foundation to sustain us in our daily walk in these uncharted times. 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I'll be sharing a Bible verse and brief exhortation on the Word of God to give encouragement, explanation, and enlightenment to strengthen and inspire you as we both journey through these perilous waters of life. Isaiah 40 and 8 says, "The grass withereth, the flower fadeth, but the word of our God shall stand forever." Let's get a daily nugget from the Bible verse of the day right here on WDVA, your great gospel radio station.
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